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1: Ed Sheeran wasn't quite sure how courts worked prior to getting sued for the copyright infringement, which he beat, by the way. He beat the allegations, and it was bogus that his song, Thinking Out Loud, infringed on Marvin Gaye's Let's Get It On.
0: Yep.
1: And the Gaye estate kept coming after him in all these different courts, both in the UK and America, and kept losing again and again, but just dragging this out. It's finally over. He's won. He's like, look, I didn't copy the song. I don't know what else I can say.
2: Yeah.
1: But he's addressing it on stage. This happened the other night in Las Vegas.
3: Before actually going to court, it was like watching Judge Judy. You know, so I thought that someone says, I want to sue you. And then a week later, you're in court, and then that's kind of it. In reality, it's a long time. It was 8 years of
2: that's wild
3: stuff.
1: So I'm not mad at him. He's like, I thought if you get sued, you find out you're getting sued, you go to court the next week, and then someone like Judge Judy settles it right then and there. That's not how it goes in our legal system.
0: Sure.
1: He said it took 8 years. He's beat it. But it leads me to the question, what's something that you thought worked a certain way because you saw it in TV or on the movies, and it doesn't, it's not that way at all? All right.
2: Okay.
1: We'll talk about it next on XYZ.

0: You're home for Anna and Raven in the morning. It's 93.5 The Bubble. What's something that you learned or watched or observed in television or movies, and then you found out you had it all wrong? Your entire knowledge was based off of how it's perceived in Hollywood, but that's not how it goes at all. Mm-hmm. Ed Sheeran, who recently just finally wrapped up the whole court case where he was wrongfully getting sued for copyright infringement, he beat it, said, "I didn't understand that prior to getting sued, that like I thought it was everything was just like Judge Judy. Like,
1: right.
0: You get sued, you go to court, the judge decides then and there, and then it's over." He's like, "No, right. This took 8 years. It's not how it went at
2: yeah,
0: all."
2: Yeah, sounds
0: right?
2: Like Ed Sheeran and I have something in common. I mean, I don't know how that works.
0: I have now dated two lawyers, and I find out with each conversation that there are so many aspects of the judicial system that I do not understand
1: there
0: even slightly. Shout out to my rock star attorney girlfriend. I feel the need to say that every time I talk about her.
1: Yeah, I don't know why, but
0: because I get in trouble if I say anything else about her. She's like, "Don't share that with the world."
1: Right.
0: She is a very good lawyer. Yeah, she would sue me. Anyway, what's something that you got wrong because of TV or movies?
1: As a kid, I always thought like a lot of stuff would blow up if you hit it hard enough because of Power Rangers. And like as I got older, I was like, that's just not how things work. Like I assumed like cars blow up regularly.
0: Yeah.
1: You know, either in too much heat or like if two cars crash hard enough,
0: like
1: wild explosion.
0: Sure.
1: And that's just, you know, and I'm saying like by the time I was like, I don't know, 10, 11.
0: Car fires in general are a much lesser issue. I'm not saying it doesn't happen, but it's much lesser than you would be led to believe based off the movies.
1: Exactly. Like after you watch like one or two episodes of Power Rangers, you're like, oh my God, you tapped that thing hard enough. It's exploded.
0: On the contrary, I think that the movies and TV, at least growing up, make car crashes or getting hit by a car way more survivable.
1: Oh yeah,
0: than they are. Uh-huh. Like people get hit by cars in the movies all the time and then get up and run away.
1: Right.
0: That does not happen.
1: That never happens.
0: You can get hit at like 10 miles per hour and get paralyzed.
1: Sure.
0: Like
1: yes.
0: That is something that I feel like is not serious enough.
1: Right.
0: In TVs and movies. Audrey, anything that your life got shifted when you learned how it works?
2: No, I feel like I'm thinking about it, and the main thing that I can think of is just like school, like different, like high school for me was so different than what I thought it would be.
1: Okay,
2: granted, I did go to a performing arts high school.
0: Yeah, but I feel like that's that way for a lot of people.
2: Yeah, sure. But then also college, like my college experience was so just different than I think what is portrayed.
1: What did you
2: like
1: see?
2: Me particularly.
0: What did you think college was?
1: Yeah, exactly.
0: Like,
1: what did you see and then what happened to you?
2: I feel like in like movies and TV and stuff, it's like, ooh, college, party. Like we're at a big state school and whatever and da da da da.
0: Did you go to a big state school?
2: No, but that's what I'm saying was that I feel like I didn't realize that it would be so different to go to like a smaller school in the middle of a major city than it would be to go to like a big state. Cause where I grew up in Minnesota, the state school is in the city.
0: Right,
2: so I didn't think that it would be a huge difference.
0: To that point, I went to a smaller private art school. So when I finally did go party at a state school, I was like, oh, this is like the movie.
2: Literally. Yes.
0: This is like
2: it's
0: what they
2: like,
1: pretty one to one.
0: Something else for me too, that I guess I've always kind of curious about is like after watching The Bear or like now that restaurateurs and chefs are getting so much more acclaim.
1: Mm.
0: Is it really like that in the kitchen? And I think it's really dependent on the restaurant.
2: Depends on
0: like,
2: the
0: are people really yelling, yeah, chef? Like,
1: it doesn't have to be like that. There's some sort of language that they have that is unique to that kitchen, but does it have to be like, yes, chef, purge, chef, rah?
0: You salute.
1: Not always, yeah.
0: All right, X, Y, Z. What did you get wrong because of TV and movies?

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1: Your mental health moment on XYZ with Derek Zachary. It's all brought to you by Progressive Insurance. The idea of recapping too much of a conversation.
2: Yeah, if there's like something that is irking you or you get anxiety about,

0: a tough conversation or something hard that's coming up, whether it's relationship, work, whatever the case may be, and you start going over it in your head too many times, cycling through how many different ways the scenario can go, yeah, it ends up being bigger or more convoluted than the thing itself. So find out, you know, when you are recapping and how to get yourself out of that.
1: Yeah. In short, I like being prepared for a conversation and going through the different ways it could go.
0: Yeah.
1: But I got to be better about not assuming it's always going to go the bad way.
0: Exactly.
1: Mm-hmm. Right.
0: Yeah.
2: You know those Instagram stories that make you say, wait, you got to go? Yeah, this could be your turn. Every day, someone's getting one step closer to the concert everyone else wishes they were at. Front row for Olivia Rodrigo, singing every word with Sabrina Carpenter, dancing with Dua Lipa, screaming your lungs out with Morgan Wallen. 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
1: Jordan had to take a long walk yesterday to get a propane tank.
2: I did. I purchased a full propane tank. We got a grill. We allegedly got a grill. I don't want our HOA to know.

0: in your wife.
1: Not
0: the studio.
1: No. Me and my wife got a grill. We need a propane tank. I went and was like, oh, I can walk a mile with a propane tank. No big deal.
2: Sure.
1: It started getting hotter. The air quality started worsening as I'm walking.
2: That's a blow
0: there,
2: up.
0: There are a few things that I find myself wanting to walk a long distance with than a propane tank.
1: Oh, yeah. I mean, it just wasn't smart. I do dumb boy things. The thing that made it so difficult, though, was as I'm walking, there are other people out, and everybody thought it was cool to talk to me like, oh, it's grill season. Hey, man, what you throwing down first? And I'm like, I'm sweating. I'm having a horrible time. You can see it. But because they know what I have and what you do with a propane tank, everyone wanted to be my friend.
0: I find that surprising. In a positive way, I find that surprising because I think if I saw a random person walking with a propane tank and looking very upset, I'm like, they're about to do something nefarious. So the idea that people in this world are like, no, grill season,
1: man. Yeah, everybody, the world's healing.
0: That's
1: but
0: good.
1: I was like, someone help, please.

You've answered 42 emails, made 3 decisions no one else wanted to make, and said, that's fine, when it wasn't. It's time for a bubble break. Step inside 93.5 The Bubble.

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1: XYZ with Eric Zachary. We call it XYZ Fresh Out, all brought to you by Chick-fil-A. All this new music comes out every single week. It's very hard to keep track of everything, so that's why we do this. Some of the selects that we think that you might be into. Kicking it off, brand new music from Gracie Abrams. It's called Good Reason.

0: moving on to the next season of Sad Girl Era.
1: I was going to say, this is like straight out of Taylor Swift University.
2: I agree. Gracie, I just feel like this is a fall record.
1: Yeah.
3: Yes. I was going to say.
0: I don't want to hear this in July.
3: Right. I feel like, well, it doesn't get.
1: You know, she might be ramping up for this to be huge in the fall.
0: Got it. Steve Lacy. It's called Doom. Great. So Audrey picked the songs for Fresh Out this week.
3: Mind you, yeah. These are like the songs that I picked are within the top 10 like new songs of this week. It's just a sad week for music. I don't know why.
0: All right.
3: Okay, moving on. It really is.
0: The next one's called Switchblade.
3: I'm serious. This is
0: Babadoobie.
3: I like this one.
0: Yeah. I'm starting to think Audrey just picked songs that were the algorithm picked for you.
3: No, I'm saying, well, first of all, I don't listen to Gracie Abrams, no offense, girl. But like, these are not my songs.
0: These are not the most positive summer records.
1: Right. Yeah, this is a gloomy summer.
3: Yeah.
0: Rounding it out with, I can't make this up.
3: It's not better.
0: Nessa Barrett, it's called Too Fast to Live, Too Young to Die.
1: Oh, God.
0: Audrey, are you okay?
1: Yeah, that's the next, that's naturally the next step.
0: Audrey.
3: I'm serious.
0: There was nothing positive on the playlist.
3: I mean, you can go through it too. There's a new Lil Baby song that I could have pulled.
0: Oh, man. All right. Good songs, just a whole lot of doom and gloom.
1: Yep.
3: Yeah.
0: One of the songs is literally called Doom by Steve Lacy. Gracie Abrams, Good Reason. Babadoobie.
1: Babadoobie.
0: Audrey also said it.

0: different way.
1: Beep-a-doobie.
0: Okay.
2: Beep-a-doobie.
0: It's called Switchblade and Vanessa Barrett, Too Fast to Live, Too Young to Die. 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XYZ Fresh Out. 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

0: Anna and Raven in the morning, and your space to pop in and feel good all day. 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XYZ with their exact room. My mom's hot take today is that what's old is new again.
1: Yeah.
0: Are you referring to you? Okay. That's
1: yes. Yeah. All right. Okay. And all my trends.
0: Like what?
1: Like Reeboks, like Madonna, like Little House on the Prairie, like Esprit.
0: I don't.
1: The clothing line.
0: I get what you're saying. I agree with Reebok. I agree with.
1: Madonna.
0: I don't agree with Madonna.
2: I think the hater take.
0: No, I think the 80s sound, you would have me with that argument for sure. I think Madonna's just still available to hire for a halftime show. This would like put her on stage.
2: She just put out an album that she did so like on her own. Nobody's calling her like, hey, we need another Madonna album.
0: Tony Bennett was putting out albums until he died, but I don't think anyone was saying like he's still in. It was just because fans of Tony Bennett.
2: That's one singular moment. She's saying the 80s is back in so many different facets, and I would agree, 100%.
1: Yay!
0: Wow, you
1: gold moment.
0: Gold moment, because Jordan agreed with you. What's that like?
1: Yes,
0: it's XYZ.
1: Yes.
0: If you missed today's mom's hot take, it's more of a all-out royal battle.
1: It's a
0: battle royale. That's what it's going
1: 80s,
0: for.
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1: Your mental health moment on XYZ with Eric Zachary. It's all brought to you by Progressive Insurance. Are you recapping too hard?
2: Yes.
3: I want to
1: know what this means.
2: Yeah. I want to break this one down. I was having a conversation with somebody and I was like, wow, this is so good. But this one's for my overthinking girlies, guys out there.
3: Right.
2: Are you cycling over a situation that has happened? Either it's already resolved and it was just so emotionally charged that you're still letting it take up space in your mind? Or are you thinking about what you need to say to somebody, whether it's at work, whether it's a relationship, and that's just kind of consumed your thoughts so much so that the situation is now way bigger than what you've rehashed over in your mind so hard? So are you recapping?
1: Yes.
2: Situations too hard.
1: Yeah.
2: And I think the first step to stopping that is even addressing that thought pattern or that practice that you fall into so easily.
3: Yeah.
1: Yeah. I mean, anyone that has anxiety or overthinks is going to be able to relate to this.
2: Yeah.
1: I mean, speaking for myself purely here, there's never a conversation I have with someone that I haven't already had in my head before we go talk.
3: Oh,
1: to that
3: my
1: person.
3: God. Yeah.
1: And like, I'm getting a little bit better about reminding myself, like, I don't know what they're going to say. So let's not assume the worst of the conversation when I haven't even had it yet.
2: Exactly.
1: I've gotten better about it from a work standpoint.
2: Mm-hmm. Okay.
1: Very much still working on it from a relationship standpoint.
3: Yeah.
1: Not only romantic, but just with friends where I feel like there's something hard I have to bring up.
2: Right.
1: I find myself putting it off or just having the whole conversation be like, this is how it's going to go. So why would I even like assume it could go well?
2: Sure, sure.
3: I got some really good advice from my mom the other day, actually, where we were talking and I was just kind of talking about how I build things up so much in my mind and like I dwell on things so hard and especially conflict. And she was just telling me like, you know, when you build things up so much in your mind and you make them such a big deal when they don't need to be a big deal, it makes it a big deal for the other person too.
2: Mm-hmm. Yeah.
1: Yeah. Mm-hmm.
3: And so like if you have a conflict that can easily be resolved with like a short conversation, but you're just like, I'm spiraling, like this is going nowhere. Yeah. I'm losing it a little bit. When you come to that other person with that like mindset, they're gonna be feeling like the same way. It's the same thing. Whereas you could just show up and be like, okay, here's what happened, let's talk about it and be done with it.
2: I think that there's a sort of like what you're talking about, how it's like a big issue for them. There's a disconnect when you're on like chapter 8 of this because you've fabricated so much to it that by the time you bring it to them, they're on page 1. Like, how did we get so far, whether it is big or small? So
1: There's something to be said to round this out too about accepting the simple resolution.
2: Sure.
1: Because like when I build something up in my head so much and then it is such an easy conversation, there's a part of me too that's like, well, that can't be real. Like, obviously, we didn't have the full conversation because that went too easy.
3: Because I already had the conversation in my head. And then you end up recapping too hard again
2: because you saw it going so differently. So try
1: not to recap too much.
2: Exactly.
1: Or if you're going to recap after the fact.
2: After the fact, recap with them, you know.
1: Yeah. Spark note it.
2: Yes.
3: I like this.
1: XYZ with Eric Zachary, your mental health moment. 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
1: The World Cup had a halftime show. They're calling it historic. I'm calling it an attempt.
2: Well, wasn't it the first one?
1: Yeah, I mean,
2: that's why it's historic.
1: Honestly, didn't know that. I thought they were calling it historic because they're like, look who we got together, the Muppets and BTS.
2: This is the first time they did.
1: Oh, okay. Well, then, yeah, in terms of that. Anyway, Madonna, Muppets, BTS, Ted Lasso, Justin Bieber, Shakira, Coldplay, a.k.a. really just Chris Martin, all on stage. It was fine.
2: Yeah.
1: And it was historic.
3: Let's get away. Let's fly away.
4: That would be awesome.
3: Let's get away. Let's fly away.
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1: Seth Rogen recently appeared on, what was this, Jimmy Fallon?
2: Jimmy Kimmel,
1: one of the Jimmys, where he's talking about a very intimate scene that he had with Penelope Cruz. Just listen to what he had to say.
3: We were encouraged to improvise, and there's a scene where me and her are kind of having like a romantically charged moment, and it seems like we might like have, you know, hook up with one another. And I just kept saying, thank you. I just kept going, thank you.
1: This is why intimacy coordinators are a thing on sets. I feel like Seth Rogen is one of the few people that could get away with saying thank you to a beautiful woman during an improvised sex scene.
2: Like multiple times.
1: Thank you so much.
2: I'm sorry. Thank you.
1: Ironically, this is also Audrey's dream scene.
0: I love Seth Rogen.
1: Awkward moments where you were performing and you said the worst thing possible. We'll talk about it next.

0: Anna and Raven in the morning and your space to pop in and feel good all day. It's 93.5 The Bubble. Seth Rogen is starring in an upcoming A24 film out this week called The Invite. You also got Olivia Wilde and Penelope Cruz is in it.
1: Yes.
0: Who Seth had a kind of intimate scene with, and he recently appeared on Jimmy Kimmel saying during that scene they were trying to improvise, but all he kept defaulting to was saying thank you.
1: Yes.
0: To Penelope Cruz during an intimate moment. I don't think it was an actual sex scene, but it was like
2: That's
0: leading
2: so
0: up to
2: funny.
0: It.
2: Yeah.
0: We kept being like, thank you. Thank you. Opportunity.
1: I'm sorry.
0: Yeah. When's a moment that you were performing and you just kept saying the wrong thing? Jordan?
3: It wasn't necessarily me, but I was actually, weirdly enough, I was at a dinner party and I got sick off of the food. And there was a girl there that had interest in me. And I was like, I think I should go home. And she was like, oh, well, I live next door if you want to come over. Oh. And as I am like sitting on her couch, because I needed to remove myself, she started getting closer. It's kind of literally the same thing, but she kept calling me Mr. Foster. Now, this is my second year of high school, or not high school, second year of college, excuse
4: me. Mr. Foster.
3: Yeah, I am only a year and a half removed from my parents' house. That's definitely still my dad.
0: Yeah.
3: So I just kept being like, one, I'm going to vomit. Two, please stop. Cause just call me Jordan if this has to be a thing.
0: So I love that for you. When I said performing, I meant like, have you ever been on stage or like...
3: Oh! So the room's really awkward now?
2: No, not like,
3: this is weird now? Like, you said performing. I was like, oh, like I thought that's what we were talking about.
2: I meant...
3: Okay.
0: Well, so what I was going to say, I was at an off-Broadway show in high school and I was an understudy and I got called up. It was a pretty big deal. It was a major theater in Chicago. And
3: sure.
0: Like my first performance... I like forgot my line was coming up and I paused. Everyone was just staring at me and I'm like, I don't know, 14. This is a paid production.
3: Right. Mm-hmm.
0: And I'm like, oh, sorry. To the actors and to like the crowd of people.
2: No.
0: And then continued on. But that was a moment where like, that's what I meant, Jordan. It was like.
3: Right. Right. Not actual performance.
0: Good news. You got two words you could go with this.
2: Well, honestly, I am so taken aback. I cannot think of anything else.
0: Good, because I got one more. In my high school production of Hello, Dolly.
2: Hello.
0: I played
2: Dolly.
0: Horace Van de Gelder, right? The old man, if you know the show. And at the end, there's a moment where him and the main character, Dolly, kiss, and it's just a very sweet moment. It's how the show
2: okay.
0: ends, right?
2: Yeah.
0: Okay.
2: Just
0: essentially, I think looking back now, it's sexual tension builds up throughout the show, but
2: right.
0: we're in high school, and it was like the 1800s is when it's based. But we had an onstage kiss. It was a big deal. It'd always get all the woos in the auditorium, right?
3: Right.
0: The last night, she goes open mouth, and I was not prepared.
3: Oh, okay.
0: And I was like, why did you do that as like the curtain's falling? And people could, I was still mic'd. Like people could hear me going, why did you do that?
3: She's essentially giving you some action.
0: Yeah.
3: On mic, oh, ew.
0: Gross. I was not interested in Dolly.
3: Oh my God. Okay.
0: So no.
3: Got it.
0: It's the reverse of thank you.
2: Goodbye, Dolly.

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1: Is it? It's probably just me, but okay. I felt like the World Cup final yesterday was a lot less big of a deal than all the World Cup games that have been going on and taking over my feed for the last...
2: And the rest of it.
3: It's not just you. I think my mom was in that boat with you. And I believe it was primarily because it was a lot earlier than what we're used to as Americans experiencing a Super Bowl.
1: Right. It's at night, right?
3: Right.
1: But yesterday, I'm like, oh, it's almost over. And it's like 3 p.m. right now.
3: My mom was like, I'm just here waiting for the halftime show. I want to see the performances. I was like, Mom, that was 40 minutes ago.
1: She was like, but it's counting up.
3: She was like, I don't know how the clock works. I was like, we are way past that show.
1: Yeah. I mean, I guess it kind of comes with like the territory. If you don't really have a country that you're interested in winning.
2: Yeah,
3: sure.
1: Right. You know, I think a lot of myself included. We're like, okay, once America was out, we're like, yeah, we're fine. It's whatever. It's happening in New York. Cool.
3: Right.
1: The World Cup halftime show did happen yesterday.
3: Yes.
1: Miss Foster did not catch it. However, I have thoughts. I have a review.
2: Okay.
3: Did you catch it?
1: I watched it in bits and pieces after, and I have a review as someone who didn't watch it live
3: All right.
1: on XYZ. Hang on.

0: thoughts.
1: Okay.
0: All right. XYZ with Eric Zachary to XYZ ENT Entertainment Report, all brought to you by Eggland's Best. So we had a whole bunch of people, right? Which, first up, thumbs up. I think any kind of halftime show, including the Super Bowl moving forward, should have more than one artist. I just think that is a way better draw. There's a lot more movement going on. Okay. And yesterday is a perfect example. When someone like Justin Bieber falls flat, and you also have BTS to pick up some slack.
1: Wow.
0: Madonna, Shakira.
1: Well, Bieber had the intro with Ted Lasso, right?
0: Well, yeah. Okay, so let me walk you through how it went down, right? You had several artists. Madonna kicked it off, and that by kicked it off, I mean she really had a pre-recorded segment that was clearly filmed ahead of time, and then she walked onto the field to prove that she was also there at the same time. Sure. You can fight me on this. I know how production works. She filmed her segment ahead of time.
1: Okay.
0: Then you had the Muppets takeover, which was not pre-promoted. So people were like, oh, puppets. Sick.
1: Okay.
0: And they did Seven Nation Army, obviously a long-standing soccer anthem.
2: Right.
0: Which was cool.
1: Yes.
0: Then you had BTS do Dynamite, which, you know, BTS is going to BTS. They crushed it. I do appreciate they were singing live. You could tell.
1: Sure.
0: Because you could also tell who wasn't singing live.
1: Right.
0: I do think Dynamite was a curious choice, but just giving them the benefit of the doubt, you're playing the world stage. You're going to play one of your most popular songs. Cool.
1: Yeah.
0: Then you had Ted Lasso. I loved that they worked this in because this is purely for Americans. It was like, most of us got interested or understood soccer recently because of Ted Lasso.
1: Okay.
0: This is not your op-ed, Jordan. This is mine.
1: I don't know that I agree with
0: talking,
1: this part.
0: I'm talking to Audrey, though.
1: Okay.
0: You had Jason Sudeikis, who obviously plays Ted, and then the gentleman who plays Beard. I don't know his name. They introduced and did like an actual live segment, which was great. Introduced Justin Bieber. I thought it was cool. Bieber played like the new kid on the team. They threw him on. And then this is where it falls flat for Bieber for me.
1: Okay.
0: He played Everything Hallelujah.
1: Yeah.
0: Which is off of Swag 2.
1: Yeah.
2: Everything
0: so
2: Hallelujah.
0: You chose to play a song off your sequel album.
1: Okay.
0: You guys want, you know what track Everything Hallelujah is on Swag 2?
1: Is it like 17?
0: It's track 22.
1: Oh, okay. Yeah, I knew it was up there.
0: Curious choice, man.
1: Okay.
0: Not only that, it's not even that you played a more unknown song. It's that you played a song that was a complete lull compared to everyone else. And Bieber fans online are also like, oh, man, I want to support you, but weird choice, dude.
1: Okay.
0: Then you have Shakira bringing it back up, right? It's Shakira, Burna Boy, and Ghetto Kids. I want to be very clear. That is the name of the dance troupe. That's the Ugandan Ghetto Kids dance troupe. They went viral on TikTok. And I love that they all joined to perform. I think it's pronounced Die Die,
1: which is
0: the new World Cup anthem, right? And then you close it out because you know that we couldn't get away without Chris Martin show his face at some world event.
2: Yeah. Sure.
0: But this is where it's also weird. He kind of exchanged Coldplay, the band, for the Muppets. So
2: it's just Chris Martin.
0: And then like one of the Coldplay guitarists, the drummer Will Champion kind of got replaced by Animal the Puppet, which would upset me.
1: Arguably kind of cool.
0: Yeah. But like, anyway,
1: here's the thing. Last time Coldplay was like out and about, you had that whole like cheating scandal. So they needed to do something
0: safe
1: for families.
0: Well, this is why Chris Martin played the role of choir teacher. Cause he's really just in the background jumping as it's a bunch of children on stage singing We Dance. You have Shakira and
2: That's
0: a bunch of
2: fun.
0: The other previous performers coming back out, which I think is cool. We had Miss Piggy and Kermit there. There is a small scandal online, and I'm not trying to catch any BTS flack, but this is a perfect example of when I think the fandom goes a little too hard.
1: Okay.
0: That they cut to Cookie Monster dancing to Shakira.
1: Yeah.
0: They cut to him once while BTS was playing, and he wasn't dancing. So now there's a small group of people on the internet calling Cookie Monster a xenophobe because he wasn't dancing to BTS. And this is not a shot at BTS. It's not even a full shot at the fandom. But I do think that in the world of K-pop taking over, some people are a little loose-lipped when they're like, oh, if you don't like that band, then you're also, you have an issue with their culture. And that's not always the case. So I'd like to hear, set the record that on behalf of Cookie Monster,
1: I
0: don't believe that he is a xenophobe. I think he just wasn't feeling Dynamite.
1: I want to do PR for XYZ with Eric Zachary. We have nothing to do with Cookie Monster, what he may or may not believe.
0: I'm willing to die on that sword. It's XYZ with Eric Zachary, XYZ ENT Entertainment Report, all brought to you by Eggland's Best.
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0: 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It's 93.5 The Bubble. Today on XYZ with Eric Zachary, Seth Rogen apologized to Penelope Cruz while improvising an intimate scene.
1: I love him.
0: He said thank you. Excuse me.
2: Yeah.
0: He kept saying thank you for this.
1: Thank you. I'm sorry.
0: Speaking of apologies, though, we owe Taco Bell an apology.
2: Yes, we do.
1: Yes.
0: Everyone blame them for this parasite that's been moving through the colons, and it's been traced to a salad farm, not Taco Bell. It's actually probably never been a better time to go to Taco Bell.
2: Facts. Yeah.
0: You know those managers are like, throw it all out. We're not
2: Facts.
0: Risking it.
1: Always yes. delicious.
0: Huge halftime show happened yesterday for the World Cup. I almost said the World's Fair. and it was fine.
1: It was fine.
0: It was fine,
2: Eric?
0: They put together some of the biggest names they could, but it right. really had no cohesion
2: this
0: to it.
2: This is arguably your ideal Super Bowl halftime show, and now it's just fine.
0: No, it's not. There's not a single artist that I would pay to go see
2: right,
0: this
2: but you want
0: show.
2: A variety. You are preaching variety.
0: Yeah.
2: They gave you variety.
0: I think this is a good example of what not to do when we bring a bunch of artists together.
2: So this was the old country buffet yes. of halftime shows.
0: Yeah, and you could have Chili's.
1: Wow.
0: So let me hire me to direct your halftime
2: okay,
0: show.
2: Okay, all right.
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1: Ed Sheeran wasn't quite sure how courts worked prior to getting sued for the copyright infringement, which he beat, by the way. He beat the allegations, and it was bogus that his song, what was it, Thinking Out Loud, infringed on Marvin Gaye's Let's Get It On.
2: Yep.
1: And the Gaye estate kept coming after him in all these different courts, both in the UK and America, and kept losing again and again, but just dragging this out. It's finally over. He's won. He's like, look, I didn't copy the song. I don't know what else I can say.
0: Yeah.
1: But he's addressing it on stage. This happened the other night in Las Vegas.
3: Before actually going to court, it was like watching Judge Judy. So I thought that someone says, I want to sue you. And then a week later, you're in court. And then that's kind of it. In reality, it's a long time. It was 8 years of
0: that's wild
3: stuff.
1: So I'm not mad at him. He's like, I thought if you get sued, you find out you're getting sued. You

0: go to court the next week, and then someone like Judge Judy settles it right then and there. That's not how it goes in our legal system.
1: Sure.
0: He said it took 8 years. He's beat it. But it leads me to the question, what's something that you thought worked a certain way because you saw it in TV or on the movies, and it doesn't, it's not that way at all. All right.
2: Okay.
0: We'll talk about it next on XYZ.

0: It's 93.5 The Bubble. What's something that you learned or watched or observed in television or movies, and then you found out you had it all wrong? Your entire knowledge was based off of how it's perceived in Hollywood, but that's not how it goes at all. Mm-hmm. Ed Sheeran, who recently just finally wrapped up the whole court case where he was wrongfully getting sued for copyright infringement, he beat it, said, "I didn't understand that prior to getting sued, that like I thought it was everything was just like Judge Judy. Like,
1: right.
0: You get sued, you go to court, the judge decides then and there, and then it's over." He's like, "No, right. This took 8 years. It's not how it went at
2: yeah,
0: all."
2: Yeah, sounds
0: right?
2: Like Ed Sheeran and I have something in common. I mean, I don't know how that works.
0: I have now dated two lawyers, and I find out with each conversation that there are so many aspects of the judicial system that I do not understand
1: there
0: even slightly. Shout out to my rock star attorney girlfriend. I feel the need to say that every time I talk about her.
1: Yeah, I don't know why, but
0: because I get in trouble if I say anything else about her. She's like, "Don't share that with the world."
1: Right.
0: She is a very good lawyer. Yeah, she would sue me. Anyway, what's something that you got wrong because of TV or movies?
1: As a kid, I always thought like a lot of stuff would blow up if you hit it hard enough because of Power Rangers. And like as I got older, I was like, that's just not how things work. Like I assumed like cars blow up regularly.
0: Yeah.
1: You know, either in too much heat or like if two cars crash hard enough,
0: like
1: wild explosion.
0: Sure.
1: And that's just, you know, and I'm saying like by the time I was like, I don't know, 10, 11.
0: Car fires in general are a much lesser issue. I'm not saying it doesn't happen, but it's much lesser than you would be led to believe based off the movies.
1: Exactly. Like after you watch like one or two episodes of Power Rangers, you're like, oh my God, you tapped that thing hard enough. It's exploded.
0: On the contrary, I think that the movies and TV, at least growing up, make car crashes or getting hit by a car way more survivable.
1: Oh yeah,
0: than they are. Uh-huh. Like people get hit by cars in the movies all the time and then get up and run away.
1: Right.
0: That does not happen.
1: That never happens.
0: You can get hit at like 10 miles per hour and get paralyzed.
1: Sure.
0: Like
1: yes.
0: That is something that I feel like is not serious enough.
1: Right.
0: In TVs and movies. Audrey, anything that your life got shifted when you learned how it works?
2: No, I feel like I'm thinking about it, and the main thing that I can think of is just like school, like different, like high school for me was so different than what I thought it would be.
1: Okay,
2: granted, I did go to a performing arts high school.
0: Yeah, but I feel like that's that way for a lot of people.
2: Yeah, sure. But then also college, like my college experience was so just different than I think what is portrayed.
1: What did you
2: like
1: see?
2: Me particularly.
0: What did you think college was?
1: Yeah, exactly.
0: Like,
1: what did you see and then what happened to you?
2: I feel like in like movies and TV and stuff, it's like, ooh, college, party. Like we're at a big state school and whatever and da da da da.
0: Did you go to a big state school?
2: No, but that's what I'm saying was that I feel like I didn't realize that it would be so different to go to like a smaller school in the middle of a major city than it would be to go to like a big state. Cause where I grew up in Minnesota, the state school is in the city.
0: Right,
2: so I didn't think that it would be a huge difference.
0: To that point, I went to a smaller private art school. So when I finally did go party at a state school, I was like, oh, this is like the movies.
2: Literally. Yes.
0: This is like
2: it's
0: what they
2: like,
0: pretty
1: one to one.
2: What?
0: Yeah. Something else for me too, that I guess I've always kind of curious about is like after watching The Bear or like now that restaurateurs and chefs are getting so much more acclaim. Is it really like that in the kitchen? And I think it's really dependent on the restaurant.
2: Depends on
0: like
2: the
0: are people really yelling, "Yes, chef!" Like
1: it doesn't have to be like that. There's some sort of language that they have that is unique to that kitchen, but does it have to be like, "Yes, chef, heard, chef, rah!" Yeah,
0: you salute.
1: Not always. Yeah.
0: Okay. All right. X, Y, Z. What did you get wrong because of TV and movies?

0: 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You're managing everything. Take a bubble break and breathe for 3 minutes.
1: A place where nothing is expected of you.
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0: 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Every day, someone's getting one step closer to the concert everyone else wishes they were at.
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1: Mom's hot take on XYZ with Eric Zachary. It's all brought to you. I love that she immediately hits her mic. I can hear her rumbling remotely.
2: I'm so excited.
1: Okay. It's all brought to you by T-Mobile. My mom joining the show. This is the fun moment where I get to figure out what she's deemed trending.
2: It's not deeming.
1: Okay. Okay.
2: I am a trendsetter.
1: You're a trendsetter.
2: Okay. Yes.
1: Okay. What are we talking about today?
2: We are talking about everything old is new again, which makes me the trendsetter.
1: More specifically,
2: I can give you, three topics that are coming back right now.
1: Three things that are coming back.
2: Hard.
3: Okay. Mm-hmm.
1: Love it.
2: Okay.
1: Would you like to give us a hint at one of them?
2: Oh, yeah, absolutely. It's a clothing company, and I used to buy a lot of clothes from them.
1: Old Navy. Okay.
2: And now they're coming back.
1: Is it Old Navy?
2: No.
1: Oh, okay.
2: No.
1: All right. We'll find out what exactly this is and whether it's trending or not with Mom's Hot Take. My mom's joining the show next.

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1: Mom's hot take on XYZ with their exact reads. All brought to you by T-Mobile. My mom joining the show to provide her perspective on what's trending. Mom, you said there's three old companies.
2: Trends that are now coming back. Yes, I'm kind of psyched. Okay.
1: What's old is new again is the topic.
2: Yes.
1: Go for it.
2: Okay. We have sweatshirts and clothing brands
1: Sweatshirts are back, Jordan.
2: No, stop.
1: Covering my arms?
2: Woo! Do not mock the sweatshirt. It's the brand, Esprit.
1: Esprit?
2: E-S-P-I-R-T. Big, coming back big. Telling you, Esprit.
1: The next one is They're bigly coming back.
2: Reeboks are making a big comeback.
1: Reeboks are coming back.
2: Madonna is charting.
1: She just played the halftime show.
2: I don't know that she's back. She's still charting. These are all very late 80s, early 90s.
1: Madonna's not back until we're playing her on the radio.
2: And guess what show is also stealing the spotlight from the 80s? This is Little House on the Prairie. That's trending too. So, like, look at me.
1: I don't know that anything's old as new again. It's just we ran out of ideas.
2: That's pathetic.
1: Madonna's available.
2: You had to go back into my era to get everything kicked out again. Look up Esprit. ES.
3: All right, I did. I did look it up. I would have much more appreciated if you started it right here. They are running out of ideas. The new people here, the Youngs, have lost it, or Wall Street has just taken over entirely. And yeah, you're right. We are leading on a lot of like older 80s things.
1: The 80s are back, baby.
2: 80s are back.
3: All right, I'm on board now.
1: Someone explain to me what Esprit is?
3: It's just a sweatshirt company.
1: It's a brand?
3: Yeah,
1: like a champion?
3: Exactly.
2: And you used to wear a lot of it as a little kid too, Eric.
1: Because Costco's selling it right now. That's why.
2: But it's also making huge like waves. They're going to open a new store.
1: Where?
2: A couple of new stores in Chicagoland area. They're opening a store.
1: Oh, okay.
2: They were based out of San Francisco, which I went to their factory outlet in San Francisco.
3: You wanted her to not have the info so bad.
1: I didn't think she was going to be able to pull that out.
3: Oh, she's ready. She's ready.
2: You know what?
3: You brought up the music like Madonna, because Madonna's latest album is like actually charting pretty well. I will say that the whole like Jay-Z takeover in New York City was like a huge deal. There are several artists from the
1: Jay-Z's
3: late 80s.
1: Not the 80s, though.
3: You're wrong.
1: Jay-Z?
3: He's been rapping since he was like 14.
1: Okay.
3: Yeah, so the 80s.
1: You do not think Jay-Z when you think 1980s culture icon. You think
3: Michael Jackson. Just because you're wrong doesn't mean that it's not true.
2: Don't hate on my 80s.
3: I gotta rock with mom on this one.
1: Jay-Z's first album was released in 1996.
3: But he made music way before that, Eric.
1: Bogus.
2: And he was wearing Reeboks and an Esprit sweatshirt.
3: So I'm with mom on this one. You're right. What is old is now new again.
1: XYZ with their exact read. Mom's
2: hot take. He's so mad.
3: He's so salty.
2: This is not crazy.
1: 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It's better over here. 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Please don't boo while I'm reading our sponsor.
2: Well, I love our sponsor, but boo on you.
1: Okay.

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3: Jordan and I, I'll co-sign this with you, would like to say that you owe Taco Bell an apology.
4: You owe Taco Bell the biggest I'm sorry, okay?
5: I agree.
4: Yeah, thank you. Everybody should be jumping on board
5: but
4: with this.
5: But I said this already. Yeah.
4: Last week, I was like, hang on, back up.
3: If you didn't know, Taco Bell kind of became the cited source of this parasite that's going around that's causing people to lose control of their bowels.
4: Yes. Right?
3: It really got sourced back to Taylor Farms, which is a producer or distributor of lettuce.
5: They have so many bag salads.
3: It's not like they only send it to Taco Bell. Taco Bell is one of many people that also use Taylor Farms.
4: So the FDA, you know, jumped out of the woodwork to say that Taylor Farms de Mexico was the source of this crime because so much of their lettuce goes to the states that are experiencing the most cases of the explosive diarrhea. Mm-hmm. They just recently, after double checking their test samples from the lettuce from Taylor Farms, they found a false positive in the parasite. Last week, we were all like, it's kind of crazy to just jump on Taco Bell because, you know, you probably have bathroom issues from late night tacos anyway, but here you are.
3: Or other things you consume before the tacos.
4: Exactly, yeah. Right? But come on, Taco Bell, still the goat.
3: I'd like to say that if you're afraid of going to Taco Bell right now, there's probably never been a safer time to go to Taco Bell.
5: I ate Taco Bell last night.
3: There you go.
4: She's a real one.
3: You know they are full quality control for the next 2 weeks.
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1: Your mental health moment on XYZ with Derek Zachary. 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The idea of recapping too much of a conversation.
2: Yeah, if there's like something that is irking you, or you get anxiety about a tough conversation or something hard that's coming up, whether it's relationship, work, whatever the case may be, and you start going over it in your head too many times, cycling through how many different ways the scenario can go, it ends up being bigger or more convoluted than the thing itself. So find out, you know, when you are recapping and how to get yourself out of that.
1: Yeah. In short, I like being prepared for a conversation and going through the different ways it could go.
2: Yeah.
1: But I got to be better about not assuming it's always going to go the bad way.
2: Exactly.
1: Right.
2: Yeah.

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1: XYZ with Eric Zachary. That is it for us today. We covered a lot. Taco Bell.
2: Yes,
1: right now,
2: did.
1: A better time to go, right?
2: Yes.
1: They were not the source of the
2: explosive diarrhea.
1: What's the official
2: name? Cycloparis something.
1: Paraceliosis.
2: Yeah. Cyclospora.
1: That's it.
2: Yeah, that's it.
1: It was Taylor Farms.
2: No, it's not Taylor Farms.
1: Oh, they're getting falsely blamed too.
2: They don't know.
3: I thought it was Taylor Farms.
1: They just sourced some of their lettuce from Mexico, and that was the problem.
2: No, Taylor Farms is in Mexico, and they have lettuce that goes out to so many places, one of which is Taco Bell. So when everybody was like, "Oh, Taco Bell is in trouble," it has to be from Taylor Farms.
1: Oh.
2: The FDA was just like, "Hey, we were wrong. It's not Taylor Farms, and thus Taco Bell."
1: Oh, so we don't know where this stuff's coming from.
2: We don't know where it's coming from, but it's just not Taco Bell.
1: I blame Russia.
2: Okay, last time that happened, it didn't like that.
1: I'm just saying, listen.
2: Don't talk bad about Russia.
1: There's two things that you could mess with Americans on that could really just get us going. Our internet.
2: Yeah, I was going to say.
1: I'm not going to say elections, but.
2: Or
1: bowel movement.
3: I just learned how this parasite spreads because I was like, I kind of get it, but I also don't really understand how the feces gets onto the food.
1: I could take a stab.
3: But now I just learned.
1: Really?
3: Okay. Yeah, and I'm.
1: Please don't break this down.
3: I won't break it down. Yeah. I'm just like a little like irritated.
1: Have you ever, you know, like the stat of how dirty your phone is at any given time?
3: Yeah, I mean, your phone's disgusting.
1: So that's how
3: I'm
1: this
3: not
1: is...
3: licking my phone.
1: You're touching it. Your fingers touch your face.
3: Yeah, that's true. But like, also, like, I don't know. I have IBS. I wouldn't know if I had the parasite or not.
1: It's not what I was trying to tee you up for at all. And I'm sorry that you took it that way. We'll just end with this. Wash your hands. Wash your butt. Wash your feet.
2: Wash your produce.
1: Wash
2: just
1: everything.
2: Wash your produce.
1: Wash everything.
3: Stop being dirt. No, you can't. That's the thing with this specific parasite.
2: Oh, you can't.
3: Wash it off.
2: Oh, don't wash your produce.
3: So don't eat lettuce, I guess.
1: XYZ with Eric Zachary. I'm so sorry.
2: Do you go to Taco Bell?
1: We'll see you tomorrow on the show. Goodbye.

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1: That would be awesome.
0: Let's get away. Let's fly away.
1: Take me with you.
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2: Sometimes you make investments that are great and they pay off in the long run. 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
2: 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Mm-hmm.

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1: Terrible news. Raven is not rich anymore, my co-host.
0: Wait a minute. What?
1: Well, you know what happened. Now, remember, last month, Raven was very excited because SpaceX went public and he said this.
0: $135 was the initial offer. I got in at that price point.
1: Right.
0: And then I doubled my shares at $150. And they went all the way up, I think I want to say to $212.
1: And you bragged and bragged and bragged on the air about how rich you are and how rich you're going to be now that you have all this SpaceX stock. And
0: right.
1: I had pointed out you had bought the Dogecoin, too.
0: Yeah, yeah.
1: And that wasn't such a great investment, but you swore that this was going to be the thing that made you a trillionaire.
0: Here's the thing, Anna, all right? Stocks are a long game,
1: yeah.
0: All right? This is not for the faint at heart, okay? Mm-hmm. And, you know, you get a couple launch delays here or there. You find out about Starlink, whether it's working or not. All the satellites got to move around all the time. And, you know, all of a sudden the projections go a little bit lower. But I'm not scared. I'm still going to be crazy rich. I'm just not rich at the moment.
1: Okay, how much is the stock worth?
0: Well, where would you like to begin? At Dogecoin, or would you like to go to SpaceX?
1: Well, let's see. You bought Dogecoin at what price?
0: I don't know. A lot. Too much.
1: All right.
0: I own 4,200 shares of it.
1: And how much is it worth right now, your 4,200 shares?
0: Currently, my Dogecoin shares appear to be worth about $300 and something.
1: Okay. That seems not great for 4,200 shares of something.
0: Yeah,
1: my
0: no.
1: My math isn't awesome.
0: I didn't spend 4,200 bucks on it, but I'll tell you right now, it was markedly more than it is valued at the moment.
1: And now how about the SpaceX, which you swore was going to be a thing that catapulted you into richness?
0: Yeah, well, SpaceX is still going to make me wealthy. You just wait till we're doing hotels on Mars. All right. But right now, today, it's valued at $123.30.
1: Well, that's not so bad. It's only down a couple dollars for like the initial.
0: Yeah.
1: But what's going to happen after? Is it going to crash and burn? And then what happens to your money?
0: Here's the thing that I'm nervous about is that they keep talking about the fact that SpaceX might break into a couple different types of companies. Uh-huh. And if they all of a sudden start, you know, we're going to get an AI, we're going to do this and not space shuttles or whatever it may be, then I'm going to have a problem with it. Then I'm going to be afraid, right? But today, right now, I just got to tell myself, relax and don't look at it. I've got a friend who looks at his retirement fund every single day, and he'll let his whole mood be dictated by whether or not it's in the green or the red at that moment. I would suggest get a short memory, right? Look elsewhere. Find other things to do with your time, and then come back to it when you really need that money.
1: I believe that that day when you purchased that stock, you came in here, declared that you were rich, and probably wouldn't be working much longer. Do you still want to stand by that comment?
0: I will be rich, okay? But as far as, you know, my investment portfolio goes,
1: right.
0: I'm going to show you a graph, and you can just describe and tell people what it looks like right now.
1: So the graph started, like, pretty high.
0: Yeah, and then it's got its own ups and downs,
1: and
0: like it will.
1: No, they were, like, little ups and downs. But then imagine if you fell off a cliff.
0: Yeah.
1: Yeah, and you nosedove directly into the ground, and you...
0: kind of like Wile E. Coyote
1: and
0: Roadrunner.
1: You got to the bottom of the cliff,
0: right.
1: And then you dropped dead. That's where Raven stocks are right now. Congratulations on that.
0: Keep looking to the right,
1: and then
0: though.
1: It just keeps being on the deadline.
0: No,
1: it's like you just lost life.
0: It actually goes lower over here.
1: Yeah, I don't even know how that happens.
0: It's like the Mariana Trench of investing. It's not good.
1: No.
0: But I'll be rich again.
1: Night up.

0: away. Let's fly away.
1: That would be awesome.
0: Let's get away. Let's fly away.
1: Take me with you.
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2: To name the baby Clifford and demand that we change our dog's name.
1: You decide the outcome.
3: 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I love the audience for that.
2: Will be a fun story, hopefully, to us in a few years.
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4: Every day a couple joins us. They let us know what their disagreement is about, and then it's up for you to decide who's right. Maya and Sean. Maya, what's going on?
5: So my brother-in-law is going through a divorce because he cheated on his wife. And he's asking to stay with us for a few months while he figures out whatever's going to happen with his marriage and his kids. But he destroyed his family. And now he's trying to figure out like where he's going to stay on his own. So he can't stay with us. I mean, he need to go stay with the adulterer he cheated with. Don't bring that homewrecker energy over here, because I can't believe he did that to my sister-in-law. She didn't deserve any of that. And my husband keeps saying that that's his brother and their blood and we should just let him stay because people make mistakes. But cheating is a decision. That is not a mistake.
0: Yeah, divorces that involve infidelity, they're complicated. There's no question about it. What's your side of this, Sean?
6: I'm not saying what my brother did was okay, because it wasn't. He made a huge mistake. A lot of people got hurt, but he's still my brother. I don't think helping him out for a little bit means like I'm excusing what he did. To me, it just means I'm not turning my back on him when his life is falling apart. Wow. I get why she feels for my sister-in-law, and honestly, I do too, but...
4: Do they have kids?

0: Yes.
1: Mm-hmm. So, yes.
2: That complicates things. Do you guys have kids?
0: Yes, we do.
3: There's something to be said that when you make a decision like that and you are destroying your family, then you have to deal with the repercussion that comes along with it. But I know what you're going to say. Blood is thicker than water and everybody makes mistakes. I see both sides of this. I don't know what's the right answer.
2: Yeah. I think that no crime, a situation like this, right? This is all emotional turmoil and it's terrible. It's definitely has repercussions, but no crime is a permanent sentence. That's the way I look at it. Everybody has a right at a second chance or to rebuild their life. On the other hand, you've got kids involved. If your kids are of a certain age, they're not oblivious to this stuff. And of course, cousins are going to talk to each other. It complicates things. And at that point, I think maybe some distance does make sense.
3: If this was your family and your brother came and said, can I come stay with you while I figure this all out? Would you let him knowing that it's his fault? It's all happening in the first place?
2: I think I can guess what my spouse's input would be.
3: Right.
2: In that same situation. One last question I have here. Is your brother financially, is he in ruins? Or, I mean, he could afford to have his own spot or to go back to this other person, but he's just, for whatever reason, that's not the choice he's making?
1: Yeah, I mean, maybe he can eventually go back or find a place. I'm just saying, while everything is blowing up, I don't think it's crazy for him to lean on family for a little bit.
2: Well, he could ask you, which he did, and we can ask them.
3: Yep. Whose side are you on? 1-800-330-9999. It's a couple's court.
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0: Sean's brother cheated on his wife, and now he wants to come stay with him and his wife, Maya. And Maya's not into it.
1: Yeah.
0: Loves her sister-in-law. Says, I don't know why he did this, why he wants to destroy the family, but he did it, and I don't want him at my house, not around my kids.
1: I can understand, you know, in your couple, right? You're going to have a disagreement about something like that. And at the same time, Sean says, this is my brother. I get it. I'm not on board with what he did. I'm not a fan of it, but I'm also not going to turn my back on him. He's still my family. On the other hand, they got kids in the house, like, you know, and kids aren't oblivious to this. And his brother has kids as well. So kids, they talk to kids. These are their cousins. I don't know.
0: Sean says people make mistakes and he's my brother. He made a mistake. He knows he made a mistake. Let him fix this and give him a place to stay. What do you think? 1-800-330-9999. Dorothy, whose side are you on?
2: I don't think it's right. You know, for once a cheater, always going to be a cheater, and he's just sorry that he got caught.
1: Mm-hmm.
2: Maybe he's been doing this for quite a while. But I think the best thing for him to do is to just find an apartment for now and try to stay there while things kind of smooth out a little bit better.
1: Yeah, yeah. Don't bring that mess around here. Not at least into your household anyways.
2: No. Don't.
0: Whose side are you on? 1-800-330-9999. It's a couple's court.

0: This is 93.5 The Bubble.
1: They say it all the time, blood is thicker than water, but if your brother cheated on his wife and now wants to come stay with you, you let him come? Because that's exactly what's happening between Sean and Maya. Sean's brother made a mistake. He says he's sorry and he shouldn't have done that. But while he figures it out with his wife and his family, he needs a place to stay. Maya's like, you crazy? He's not staying here. Look what he did to my sister-in-law.
0: Yeah, don't bring that energy around here. Listen, Sean, you know, definitely doesn't want to abandon his brother. On the other hand, he's not endorsing his behavior in any way, shape, or form. Maya says, I don't care. I don't want him here in this household. Whatever it is, he created this mess for himself, and he needs to figure a way out of it for himself. So she feels like it would be a betrayal to her sister-in-law and to the kids. That's the biggest thing for me, right? It's the kids are in the household, Anna. And you know what? When you got kids, no matter what age they are, they pick up on the vibes. Wait. And they talk to each other. They're going to talk to their cousins.
1: Yeah, but what would you do? 1-800-330-9999. Do you let them stay with you? Hey, Carrie.
2: I'm on her side, absolutely, 100%. He made this mess. He could figure out his own life.
0: Yeah, you know, if you're able to make big grown-up decisions, Anna, play stupid games, win stupid prizes, right? A lot of people would say so.
1: I agree, except when I think about it, if it was my brother or my sister and they came to me and they were upset and they knew they had made a mistake and they were trying to figure out what they were going to do with their life and all they want is my guest room, and how could I turn my back on that?
0: Yeah.
1: Like, so I certainly see.

0: stay away. Brothers are brothers, blood is blood, but just stay away.
1: The verdict is in. Jury foreman, what are the results?
2: Maya, our audience agreed with you today. He's got to figure this out. It's his bed. He's got to lie in it. It's an old school saying, but it's true. He made this decision. He is destroying his family, and now he has to decide and figure out where he's going to live in the meantime. It's not your problem.
3: Exactly. Because at the end of the day, I don't want to have to sage my house. I don't want that energy over me and my kids and him. So, yeah.
4: I don't think that, again, this person has, your brother has an opportunity to rebuild his life however he sees fit. But I think the complication is that you have a family. And like your wife said, it's just bad energy in your household. It's not a punishment. It's just a set of circumstances where it doesn't make sense for him to be moving into your house.
5: I get why people feel that way, I guess. I just think it's harder when it's your actual brother.
4: Because
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2: 100%.
4: Of course. Right,
2: yeah.
4: Of course.
2: No, you're right. 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
2: 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It's coming up next.

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1: The Anna and Raven vacation bingo card. What should go on it? 1-800-330-9999. There are some things that happen without fail when you go on vacation. So much so that we decided to make an official bingo card that we'll post on our socials at Anna and Raven and on our website at annaandraven.com. But first, the obvious. We need your help filling it out.
0: Yeah.
1: Yeah.
0: I mean, these aren't incredibly rare things, or else there'd be no fun in playing the game, right? These are things that, you know, they're likely to happen.
1: Yeah.
0: Depending on where you are and where you're going.
1: Now you can print it out and take it with you.
0: Mm-hmm.
1: Raven, producer Sophia, producer Justin, we're trying to figure out what should go on the card. Raven, you got one?
0: Yeah, well, I will just say this. As the husband or dad figure or whatever, depending on the vacation that we're taking, paying exorbitant charges, no matter what, that were not like something you conceived that would be there. Like resort fees, even though you're never there. When you go to the parks, you have to buy all the lightning passes and all that stuff, too. It's like taking an extra person.
1: So extra fees.
0: Yeah.
1: Extra fees.
0: There are going to be a whole lot of fees.
1: Extra fees.
0: For you just doing regular stuff that you would be doing anyways.
1: Sophia, what do you think should go on the bingo card?
2: I think getting sick or injured at some point during the trip. I feel like I always end up sick.
0: Yeah.
2: 2 years ago, I ended up in vacation hospital, so that wasn't fun. It's like the airplane, you know, just moving to a different location. It's bound to happen.
1: Beth Ann wrote on our Facebook page at Anna and Raven, the walk-in clinic visit.
2: Yep.
1: Yeah,
2: exactly.
0: Gross.
1: Exactly what it is. It's like when that person gets sick, always somebody has got to get sick.
0: My wife, bug bites. I don't know what it is. Wherever we go, we're always suspicious of the bugs that are out there.
1: Mm.
0: And it's just, she's always got bug bites, and I have none. None. For whatever reason. I don't know why.
1: All right, Justin, you got an idea for this bingo card?
3: I typically run into someone I know,
1: yes.
3: No matter where I am. I bump into someone in the most random places, and it's just this weird coincidence.
1: It's always so strange when that happens, when you run into somebody from work, or you run somebody you haven't seen in a while, and you're like, hey, what are you doing here?
0: Yeah.
1: What are you doing here? You know?
0: It's that strange moment where you're way excited, and then after you're kind of like, I hope I don't run into them again.
1: Yeah.
0: Because you're still on vacation. You want a little bit of separation, right?
1: It's always awkward because it's like when I'm away, I want to be unknown to anybody.
0: Right.
1: You know?
0: Right. And then somebody, you see somebody, they're like, well, what are you and your family doing later? Avoiding you.
3: Yeah. Should we extend the invitation to go get lunch? No.
0: No. We're going the opposite direction.
1: What my husband does, and is definitely going on the bingo card, is forgetting his sunglasses. He forgets his sunglasses every time we go somewhere. And this time, I always bring two pairs because I have my regular pair, then I have a backup pair because I cannot survive without my sunglasses for some reason.
0: Yeah.
1: And I gave him my good pair because they could really go either way for men or women. And you know what he had? Do you know what he had the nerve to do? He took my sunglasses, my good sunglasses, and when he would take them off, he would put them on top of his baseball cap, stretching them out on his giant head. I took them away from him. So that's going on.
0: Also, not a cool look on top of the baseball cap. What's going on there, Paul?
1: I was appalled. I was appalled that you would ruin my Ray-Bans like doing that.
0: No.
1: All right, we need your help. Let's see. I'm looking on our Facebook page. Lost luggage. Lost luggage is a terrible one. Yes. So nobody wants to deal with that.
0: It's never happened to me completely.
1: Am I? Knock on crazy? Right now. Saying that out loud?
0: Never happened to me.
1: Yeah, let's see. Wendy wrote flight delayed, or what happened to me this past weekend, flight canceled. That's a good one. That should be one. Yeah, flight canceled or flight delayed. Yeah. All right, we need your help. What do you think should go on the Anna and Raven vacation bingo card so you can print it out and take it with you and play with your family? 1-800-330-9999.
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1: The Anna and Raven vacation bingo card. We decided that there's so many things that happen to so many when you're traveling on vacation that we would create a bingo card that you could print it out at annaandraven.com or on our social media pages at Anna and Raven, and you could take it with you. Hold on. I just saw one that made me giggle on our Facebook page. Audrey said, you laugh so hard you pee a little. But you know, like when there's that one, when you get like the giggles on vacation, like something happens that makes you laugh so hard.
0: Yeah, I don't typically urinate on myself
1: at
0: that point.
1: That's because you're a guy. That's like, true. For girls, if you've had kids, yeah, like that kind of happens.
0: I would say on vacation, the amount of times that I run into wildlife is high. Yeah, it's like some strange animal that I never see around me or where I'm from. And I'm like, okay, don't go near the bushes anymore, kid.
1: Strange animal encounters always happens on vacation. That should definitely go on the bingo card, too. All right, what do you think should go on the bingo card? 1-800-330-9999.

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1: There are some things that always happen when you go on vacation, no matter what. And we've decided so much so that we're going to create the Anna and Raven Vacation Bingo Card. Well, you can print it out. We're going to put it up on our website at annaandraven.com, on all our social media. And then when you travel with your family, wherever you're going, or your girls trip, take it with you and see if you can get 5 in a row. Raven, producer Sophia, producer Justin, I'm looking at our social media at Anna and Raven on our text line. Rhonda wrote throwing up in the bushes. I think we could probably leave that off the bingo card, guys. What do you think?
0: Happened with my wife one year. We were ziplining. She was sick all day. Montezuma's revenge, as they call it. I'll tell you one that happens with my family all the time is we know we're going to be 40 minutes late to the airport. Somebody forgets something, somebody wakes up late or whatever. It's always that we're running into the terminal when we're getting there.
1: Jeremy wrote drunks fighting. I think we could also leave that off the list. I mean, this would be nice things or interesting things that happen on your vacation that go on the vacation card.
0: It's more interesting as long as you're not one of those drunks. Right. But
1: Alex wrote, get a free upgrade. How come I never get an upgrade? When I hear stories about people that get that, I'm always like, why can't that be me? Yeah.
2: Mm-hmm. How about weather changing your plans, whether it's for good or for bad?
1: Right. When it rains the entire trip.
2: You want to go outside.
1: 1-800-330-9999. Where should go on the Anna and Raven Vacation Bingo Card?
3: It should be someone forgetting their toothbrush.
1: Always. Yep. Absolutely. Good one.
0: I feel like that's an easy one, though. You know, you go down to the hotel, you solve it. It's you know, quickly wrapped up.
1: True. But it always happens.
0: That's true.
1: It belongs on a bingo card.
0: That's true.
1: Yep. Gary, how about you? What goes on our vacation bingo card?
4: I want to be something exciting. So the first, like, see a celebrity came through, but then also, like, win a dance contest. Something to, like, get you out there, you know?
1: Those are two great things. Limbo contest and see a celebrity. Those are two things that belong on a vacation bingo card.
0: Not bad choices.
1: Yeah. Good ones.
0: Well done. Vicky, what should we put on our vacation bingo card?
5: Oh, God. Sun poisoning. Bad sun poisoning. Sunburn.
1: Absolutely.
0: And it's the first day.
1: Yep.
0: Most of the time. You touch down. You're like, oh, I'm having the best time of my life. 24 hours later, you can't move.
1: And you're embarrassed when you're that person, when you're the lobster person.
0: Oh, yeah.
1: Yeah.
0: You got to go into the side of the gift store and buy that $75, like, SPF
1: aloe.
0: Shirt.
1: Yeah. And the aloe to go along with it.
0: Oh, yeah.
1: You take a milk bath. All right, Tim, how about you? What's going on our vacation bingo card?
6: Get into a conversation with a stranger. I was just in Italy, and I met this guy from India who had traveled on an 18-hour flight to get there. And I'm American. He's Indian. Neither of us are in where we're from in Italy. Mm. And it was just such a great time to get to know someone who I'll never see again.
1: We'll call that befriend a stranger.
0: Yeah.
1: Befriend a stranger. That's a good one.
0: Yeah. You know, the thing about the stranger friend, though, is it's good if it clicks. If not, they're just totally seeking you out and trying to talk to you. And you're like, get away from me, stage 5 clinger.
1: Mm-hmm.
0: And you know that they're there the same amount of time as you.
1: We made friends on our honeymoon years ago. And we did everything together on our honeymoon.
0: Mm-hmm.
1: And then we left and we never spoke again.
0: Never.
1: Where are those people?
0: Yeah.
1: What happened to them?
0: Yeah, exchanged Facebook, everything, didn't even take their like. Nope, see you later.
1: If you want to add to the Anna and Raven Vacation Bingo Card, you can head to our Facebook page at Anna and Raven. Make your suggestion there or always just call us at 1-800-330-9999. 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
1: Well, your friends think you're weird, but we don't.
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1: Coming up, three things you need to know today. 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A gangsta rapper.
0: Okay.
1: Yeah, it's coming up next.
0: What?

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1: When you need advice on your cat's health and longevity, there's only one person you should go to.
0: Who that?
1: 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President Trump's
0: sometimes
1: teleprompter.
0: Sometimes the best at doing those things.
1: Right? I mean, like, who would have thought this? President Trump's teleprompter operator is believed to have been making tens of thousands of dollars by placing bets on his speeches.
0: Nice.
1: So, you know, the prediction market, Kalshi?
0: Right, like Kalshi.
1: Yes. Right, yeah. So he would read what the president was going to say, go and place the bets before he actually read the speech and make all the money. Like, reportedly, he made over $100,000.
0: It's wild, the stuff that you can bet on. And it's also wild how rampant the insider stuff on those types of projections is.
1: Yeah.
0: I don't know how you stop it if you're going to let people bet on that stuff, right? There'll always be a go-between.
1: This is what the White House press secretary had to say.
2: Well, the White House has extremely strict ethical guidelines with respect to issues like this. And as I just told you, this individual will no longer be here. He'll be on without pay. The administration leave is unpaid.
1: Probably the right move.
0: Isn't it amazing that they're like, we have policies in place for this stuff? No, you don't. You've never heard of this before. This has never been an issue until this exact second. You wrote that policy yesterday.
1: I was like, man, that's teleprompter. Man, it's smart guy. Smart person.
0: Yeah, except when he goes to prison.
1: Exactly.
0: Let's see how that works out.
1: Up next, we have gangsta rapper Xzibit. He has been bombarded with fans asking
0: him. Do you consider Xzibit to be a gangster rapper?
1: Yes, I do.
0: I consider like dad gangster rapper, maybe. Okay.
1: Yeah, so all his fans have been asking how he keeps his cat healthy at 20 years old.
3: Thundercat has been in my life for a long time. And everybody's asking how I kept her alive for this long.
1: I mean, fair question.
0: Thundercat's 20.
1: Yeah.
0: My cats were 22, Xzibit.
3: Well, first of all, I love my cat. I take care of her and I look out. So she's an older cat. She had a thyroid issue. And it was a treatment that I had to get done. And to fix that problem.
1: I mean, that seems normal. Your cat has an issue.
0: The vet. Right, okay, exactly. Thank you, Xzibit.
1: Yeah, then he talks about what he feeds her.
3: She likes dry food, and I also give her Royal Canin. She likes junk food sometimes, so I give her this.
1: The funny part is that he calls the cat food junk food. The one he calls junk food is Fancy Feast.
0: Oh, that is junk food.
1: Oh, is it?
0: Oh, yeah, 100%.
1: Fancy, though.
0: No, it's not fancy at all. Just only in name.
1: Then he also does this.
3: But because she had kidney issues, we had to give her fluids. So we got a great doctor and nurse giving her fluids to help with her kidney stuff.
0: They got an on-call nurse.
1: Yes, they have a nurse that comes that administers IV to the cat. I'm like, oh.
0: This is how you know I'm not a gangster, is that we have to give my dog his diabetic injections ourselves.
1: So that's how you keep your cat alive to 20.
0: Thanks, Xzibit.
1: And who is this guy? It's not even a guy. It's a creature, and he's being called Jimothy.
4: What am I looking at?
5: You have the strangest body, buddy. Holy cow.
1: There's a raccoon in Seattle that's been going viral because it's so recognizable. And if you've seen the videos on Instagram or TikTok, you know exactly what I'm talking about.
0: He's got a back issue.
1: His name is Jimothy, and he suffers from short spine syndrome, which gives him this recognizable shape and posture. The only
0: he's
1: way
0: like
1: I
0: round.
1: Can describe it, yeah.
0: He's like a raccoon ball.
1: Like of Stranger Things. Like, think about the show Stranger Things. Like, of a creature emerged from a bush.
0: No, he's cuter than that.
1: It is a strange-looking creature, but I want to look at it from a mile away. I don't want it anywhere near me.
0: Wildlife don't feel bad for themselves. He's just out there existing. We are rooting for you, Jimothy.
1: Yes.
0: We're rooting for you today.
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1: What if you walked into your favorite grocery store or whatever big box store you shop at and the prices automatically changed because it was you and they knew your shopping habits?
0: They're going to take the prices down when I walk in, right? They're going to give me a big deal.
1: You think that? That's actually happening. Where? It's coming up next.

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1: What if you found out that stores could change prices when you walk in the door because they know your shopping habits? That's happening, and it's called surveillance pricing or digital pricing, and Walmart is implementing this technology in all its stores by the end of the year. Christine Hines is a senior policy director at the National Association of Consumer Advocates.
0: Christine, I feel like this is the beginning of the end right here. Precedent is going to be set, and this could be a very large problem. Please tell me I'm wrong, but I'll still think you're a liar.
2: Oh, my gosh. What I will say is consumers have a real right to be concerned because it is the beginning for stores to add these personalized pricing, essentially to raise prices. That's what Walmart is there for. It's there to make a profit.
0: So correct me if I'm wrong, but one of the biggest advantages that we've always had as shoppers or something to level the playing field is posted pricing. If there's a posted price, it has to be that price. And if you've moved that price, you have to guarantee the posted price that's out there. You get these with the flyers. You get these with signage. In certain states, it's even illegal for the store to charge a different price. But this will change all that. Essentially, this will wipe it out. You'll never know exactly what the price is going to be until you're at the actual register. Is that correct?
2: That is correct. I mean, this has been happening on the digital marketplace. They've been tracking our data. They have profiles and they've been setting prices and things based on what we're doing online. And what Walmart has done now is that now it's in stores.
1: They must track and know that I'm an idiot because I read that when you would have to change all the pricing in the stores, it would take the workers 2 days to go through.
0: That's what they want you to believe, right? It's all for your benefit.
1: Well, that makes sense. Sure, you put these electronic things and then it fluctuated. What I didn't realize is that they can profile and be like, oh, this lady doesn't know how to use a coupon and she's always going to buy bananas. Quick, let's like jack up the bananas, which I don't think is going to happen, but ultimately they could.
0: I mean, everybody always wants to talk about good intent early on and they'll be like, oh, we would never. But of course, we see time after time, things evolve naturally. It happens right away.
2: Yeah, this is a starting point. And if they are tracking, it's not really about the workers, in my view. It's about how they can update those prices immediately at that point for that person. It's about the bottom line.
0: The most terrifying thing to me, Christine, is they're taking this data. And it's not just about general shoppers' data. As you said, it's individual shoppers' data. I mean, they've got the facial recognition when you walk in the store. They know who you are. Let's say you're a young parent. They know that you typically go to the grocery store on Tuesdays at 10 a.m. or whatever it may be. And they know that you're most likely to buy formula or baby food or whatever it is while you're there. They can adjust those prices for that individual.
1: I have a dumb question. So as somebody who's just learning about this, that means like the little tiny price tag that's now digital will change when I walk by. Because if I see something and it says $4.99 and then all of a sudden I look over my shoulder really quick and there's another lady standing there and it goes to $4.69. Like, that's not a real thing, or is it?
2: So Walmart has said that they're not using it for that. But the fact is that the technology is capable
0: it's
2: of
0: there.
2: Doing that.
0: That's right.
2: Yeah.
1: That's weird. I think what it'll make people do is when they see those new digital price tags on things, they'll think twice. Because before this interview, I didn't really understand that. And I think it just creates awareness. So that's a good thing.
0: You need what you need when you need. And imagine when this comes to getting your oil changed or getting a new roof. It's far reaching.
1: Well, Christine Hines, Senior Policy Director at the National Association of Consumer Advocates. Thank you so much for taking the time. We appreciate it.
2: Thank you so much.

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7: I can't figure out, is it like the Scarlet Letter where everybody knows your business?
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1: What if you could find love at a grocery store?
2: I love that idea.
1: Raven, I'm going to need some Finnish music very, very

0: loud. Finnish music.
1: Okay.
0: All right. What is happening in Finland that is not happening in America? Love. Raven. Producer Sophia.
1: It seems like a blanket statement, but okay.
0: Let me be more specific.
1: Thank you.
0: Love at a grocery store.
1: Oh, okay.
0: Yeah.
2: I'm in a grocery store in Finland right now, and I've never seen anything like this.
0: What has she possibly seen at this Finnish grocery store?
1: What's she doing all over there, all Americanized? She's like, I'm at a Finnish grocery store.
0: She was in Finland, Raven.
1: Okay, I guess.
0: It's another country far away.
1: All right.
0: Yeah.
2: Okay, they have these pink baskets, and it's not just special because they're pink. So it's a single basket that if you would like to find love at the grocery store, you can walk around with a pink basket.
0: Okay. They have special baskets, you know, so you have like your carts.
1: Pink
0: and
1: color.
0: The hand baskets. Mm-hmm. They're the hand baskets, but they're pink. And it's just for one reason, and one reason only, Raven and producer Sophia.
2: And maybe that's how you find a husband.
0: Yeah.
2: So in Finland, you don't have to, you know, go out to the bar or the club to meet someone. You can just use a pink basket at the grocery store.
1: Show of hands. Yeah. Who hates the basket, by the way, over a cart? I mean, there is a carriage available with wheels.
0: Right.
1: I never go... Thank you, Sophia. Yeah, my wife always is like, we can just use a basket. And I'm like, who would ever do that in America?
0: I do it and I make a mistake every time because I go in for three things. Yeah. And the next thing I know, it's like
1: it weighs 40 pounds. Yeah. Right? You get a ring in your arm because it's like weighing down. But okay, but not it's not a problem over there in Finland.
0: No, because that's how you find love. Okay. You go in. I wonder, like, do you even go for actual groceries or do you go just to shop the guys?
1: Just
0: right?
1: Pick up the pink basket.
0: Yeah. So, Sophia, here's what I'm trying to figure out.
3: Yeah.
0: As a young single woman, would you want to do this? Do you think it's a good idea or a bad idea?
3: This is wild. I would never want to find love at the grocery store.
0: Why?
1: Is that right?
3: Because I go like with mixed match shoes on and in sweatpants. Like that is not my best look at all.
0: Wait a minute.
1: But wouldn't that mean like, you know, somebody that finds you at the grocery store, you know, accepts you for all that you are?
0: For the fact that you can't match your shoes.
1: Basket.
3: No, I'm just saying that I go in like my worst state.
1: You don't want to be seen there.
3: I just want to be comfortable. I don't want to find love at the grocery store.
0: Okay. See, here's the problem I have. And the minute I thought it, I got mad at myself. It attracts creepy guys.
3: Yeah.
1: It doesn't always have to do that.
0: Right.
1: How do we know that there's any creepy guys in Finland? I mean, I suspect that there are. But
0: I don't know. I feel like the
1: probably lower quotient than there is here.
0: America.
1: Right?
0: I immediately thought Finnish guys are probably nicer than American guys. I don't know why.
3: I'm sure that's true.
0: Yeah.
1: Yeah.
0: But what if this was like a norm? Like that was a place that you go to pick up somebody? Because not everybody's comfortable at the bars. Not everybody's comfortable at the clubs. And this is a place to do it.
1: I think that, you know, back in the day, it was more like this. You go to wholesome places where you're doing your laundry, where you're doing your grocery shopping. On the other hand, being comfortable with, you know, walking around with a pink basket, I believe, also is directly proportionate to the desperation quotient. Whatever your graph is.
3: It's vulnerable.
1: Some days you may, you know, years, you'd be like, no way.
0: Yeah.
1: And then another day you'd be like, oh, no, I need this.
0: Yeah.
1: I need this to happen.
0: I come up with a few ideas of places that should have dating signals. Your coffee shop, if you have a pink cup. So now you go sit down with your coffee cup and you know that you're approachable, right?
3: I thought like that was a good idea. You do that, right?
1: Okay.
0: How about like a gym towel? You go into the gym because sometimes when you're at the gym, maybe you're feeling cute. You're feeling yourself. You're like, you know what? Give me one of those pink towels today. Let me see if I can get some. No?
3: I don't think so.
0: No?
1: Yeah, I'm not going to answer for women on that. Feels creepy.
0: Beach umbrella. Like you go to the beach and you're with your girlfriends and you're like, you know what? We're here to have a good time. And you put up your pink umbrella and all of a sudden, like the guys know, like we can approach this umbrella.
3: I like it.
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0: Everybody's saying how great Christopher Nolan is. He's the director behind The Odyssey. He's so good.
1: I mean, he's always been great. He's always been great.
0: He makes these masterpieces. You know what I had to do, Raven? That was a lot more difficult than what he had to do.
1: I think you're probably going to say give birth.
0: No.
1: Oh, okay.
0: Similar, though.
1: What was that?
0: I didn't have to coach an entire team of artists that already knew what they were doing, like Tom Holland and Zendaya and Matt Damon for a new movie. No. I had a group of small, young children, and I had to coach them to say the most famous lines of The Odyssey.
1: Why?
0: Also, Raven didn't know that The Odyssey was a poem.
1: I know it's a poem, but it's like 1,600 words or something, right? Like
0: that's, yeah, it's 1,600 words.
1: That's like a booklet to me. That's not really a poem. That's a lot. Isn't it long?
0: Yeah. 1,600 words is like three pages.
1: That feels long.
0: Okay.
1: It feels long for a poem anyways. Right. Like, I mean, does it rhyme?
0: You're going to see the true artistry of me directing young children in The Odyssey coming up next.

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8: for obvious reasons.
7: Of course.
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8: Cyclops. 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
8: Major,
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8: Or even international
0: the murder
8: companies.
0: Of Cyclops?
8: You say,
0: I don't
8: who cares as long as they give me a best price and they show up and do my roof. Really, I want you to think about this. If Bergen Roofing
1: there's a time for many words, there's also a time for sleep.
0: Are you going to repeat every single quote?
8: That's why Stuart and his team, they won't ask anybody up front.
1: I was directing them like Christopher Nolan.
0: That means they finish the job. He doesn't repeat all the lines in the movie.
8: Because Stuart isn't afraid to see you out at church or at a restaurant or a game. He's the best in the business, and I know.
7: That's why. That's when he's recounting his tale to one of the courts that he visits in the Odyssey. And he's tired because he's been sailing for 10 years. Call Bergen Roofing today, 798-ROOF.
0: I believe that he said that I'm just a fan. That's what he said 10 minutes ago.
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2: I also have direct these children, just like Christopher Nolan, I told you.
0: Today. You're the same. 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
10: dealership.
7: Be tricky.
10: And
7: this could be.
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10: supplier.
7: Could be Cersei.
10: You pick
7: this
10: the year,
7: Cyclops
10: you go
7: again.
10: Through
7: it's
10: all the drop-down menus, and it just makes it really easy.
0: Look at this. We don't even know the Cyclops name.
10: Like a wheel bearing, for instance, for a Corvair that I have. Rock Auto's catalog made it really easy to find that specific one that I was looking for.
7: I'm going to say Odysseus again.
1: My heart, yeah, you're right. Yeah. Odysseus.
7: My heart lost the home.
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1: There are a few ways that you can call out someone that you feel has wronged you.
0: I don't know if I want to send my kids to work with you, Anna Sepp. I got to be honest.
1: You know? It's a trick question. Or you can have AI.
2: It could be anybody. It's a common phrase used by several people.
0: Everybody says it. Everybody says it in this one. Okay, we'll give that one to you too.
1: Perfect. When it comes to the coward I encountered on a flight this past weekend.
2: I think
0: coward.
2: Yep, and it's all because of Peanut M&M.
7: Justin said that.
1: It's coming up next.
2: Justin said that. It was awesome.

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1: We're waking up the Midlands. 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
2: There's a few ways you can call out someone that you feel has wronged you. You can confront them. You can be the bigger person, let it go. Or you can have AI write a scathing song about why they're such a terrible person.
1: You love AI.
2: I do. Take it away, robots.
3: We boarded up that JetBlue flight, buckled in, all feeling right. Then came a calm voice overhead. Someone has a nut allergy, the captain said.
2: Here's a little backstory. My 7-year-old

0: has severe food allergies, and we go to a clinic very far away to take care of her food allergies. We have to fly there every 10 weeks. You know, you're a parent. You'll do whatever you can for your kids.
1: I had no idea that the captain was making these announcements for you.
0: Well, how it works on JetBlue is you have to notify them that you have a child with severe allergies, and they come to the row, and they make the announcement that if you're in the row behind or in front, they ask you not to have nuts.
1: It's an airborne issue.
0: Peanuts is her airborne illness.
1: Which is crazy to me. Like a regular person, I did not know that that was a thing.
0: I understand that this is my problem. This is not your problem. But I do a lot of things to try to help out. Here's the robots.
1: Okay.

0: I know the guy behind me is Peanut M&M's. I've seen.
1: You know this.
0: I saw him. I saw him like walk on with his hands full. He had Sour Patch Kids. He had Peanut M&M's. He basically robbed a candy store this before getting on here.
1: A grown man.
0: Grown man sitting right behind my daughter.
1: I mean, now, he's entitled to his snacks.
0: Of course he is. Okay. Of course he is.
1: Yeah.
0: So when the woman said to me, she said, can I have almonds? I said, no problem. I'll mask her. I said, peanuts are a different issue. If you're going to have peanuts, let me know.
1: Uh-huh.
0: I will remove her from the plane. Row. No, we will go back into the, you know, that we go back to where like the back area is behind the bathroom.

0: I hear him say,
1: yeah,
0: you can't tell me what to eat. I said, dude, I'll just go in the back. Like, yeah, just tell me. I will remove.
1: But you didn't
0: him from
1: say this.
0: Seat.
1: This is all in an inner monologue.
0: No, he said it.
1: Yeah.
0: And I said, I will remove her. I put the mask on her. Yeah. I said, I will bring her in the back.
1: Okay.
0: And then. But he-

0: He wouldn't look at you?
1: He would not. So, of course, peanut M&M's has a very distinct smell. And as a mom, I am hyper vigilant to the smell, right?
0: Yeah.
1: So I smell it. I stand up because I was like, just tell me.
0: But wait a minute. Again, I thought there had been an actual conversation, but they didn't. So
1: He did it anyway.
0: Yeah.
1: He ate the peanuts anyway to spite me. I'm making this up like a crazy person.
0: Yeah.
1: And I get up and I stare at him.
0: You give him the lasers.
1: Oh, it was like Mama Bear came out. And I was like, what is wrong with you?
0: Let me see him. Let me see him right now. Hold on. No.
1: He wouldn't look at me.
0: No.
1: And I was like, this guy's got to be kidding me. So I immediately tell my husband. I'm like, Paul!
0: Go get him!
1: So Paul stands up. And Paul stands up and looks at him. And he will not meet our gaze.
0: You guys are lucky he didn't get air.

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0: 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Ann and Raven, right now.
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4: 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James and Tammy. James, you know what? Let's start with you. What's going on?
5: Well, my cousin's getting married, and we are going to Bermuda on a little wedding trip. And I found out that the bar is a cash bar. So I'm saying that we shouldn't get them a gift because, you know, we're only getting like one meal out of it. We have to pay for the flight. You know, it's a lot to ask.
6: I think that it's really tacky if you show up to someone's wedding and you don't give at least something. I think, you know, it's kind of disappointing that, yeah, it's a cash bar. But, hey, let's face it, weddings are expensive, and I think we should at least give $100. If we couldn't afford to go, then we shouldn't have made arrangements. We should have just sent a card, but we agreed to it. So don't punk out now. It's just, it's really in poor taste.
0: I mean, Tammy sounds really rational to me. On the other hand, oh my gosh, a cash bar? I can't even imagine that on a destination wedding. I mean, you have to account for the alcohol at the very least for your guests. That's shocking to me.
4: Is there a reason why, James, that they're not having...
0: Well, it's got to be money, right?
4: I would think. I don't know.
0: I mean, it's got to be the only reason.
4: How do you ask people to go to Bermuda for your wedding and you're not even going to give them a glass of wine?
0: I mean, you get off at the airport and don't they give you like a Mai Tai or something like right there?
4: Are you close with your cousin, James?
5: Oh, I would say pretty close, but, like, I would say that kind of makes the argument that, like, it's not that big of a deal if we don't get him a gift. Maybe we'd understand a little more.
4: Hmm.
0: To me, if you're not going to give a gift, if you're not going the whole way, then, you know, why even go?
6: Yep, that's how I feel. If it was that big of a strain, we should have just sent a card and sent our congratulations, but we're actually showing up. It's in poor taste, and I don't want to be showing up at family functions later and... like his cousin looking at us, like, look at these cheap know what I mean?
4: Mm. Right. You know what? Let's see what the audience says, because they may agree with you, Tammy, that you're going to a wedding. How do you not bring a gift? I understand accommodations and flight and all that is expensive, and you're upset about the fact that there's not even going to be alcohol at the party. I understand, but it's still a party you're going to, and you should bring something. It doesn't have to be extravagant, but something. But they may see James' side, too. It's expensive, and if they're not paying for alcohol, then you're not bringing a gift. That's the end of it.
0: 1-800-330-9999. Whose side are you on? It's the Couples Court with Anna and Raven.
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4: A lot of calls coming in and people are really fired up. They're going to a wedding, James and Tammy. It's a destination wedding. It's all the way in Bermuda. Now, the problem is this is James' cousin. And he just found out it's cash bar. We got to pay for our flights. We got to pay for our hotel. We got to pay for all our food. We get one free meal. We're not giving a gift. But Tammy's got a real problem with that.
0: Yeah, she thinks that if you're going to attend anything like this, you have to bring some sort of gift.

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1: James and Tammy are going to a destination wedding. It's James' cousin. They're going to Bermuda. And James is kind of aggravated because the whole thing is expensive. Flight, everything, like hotel accommodations. But he just found out the wedding has a cash bar. And he's so upset about that. He's like, are you kidding me? We have to go all the way there. They're not even going to buy us a beer. That he says that they shouldn't give a gift. But Tammy, his wife, definitely disagrees.
0: Well, I mean, I don't think it's just about booze. I think it's about the fact that you're incurring a lot of expenses. Tammy just says, even if I might agree with that sentiment, we still have to bring a gift. If we're going, we have to bring something.
1: What do you think? 1-800-330-9999. Couples Court.
2: I'm definitely on the wife's side. I think that it's about the wedding. It's about their vows. It's about celebrating with the couple. It's not about going to Bermuda and getting trashed. So I think the husband's a jerk. He can't make or break the whole reason why you would go to the celebration.
1: Mm. Yeah, it's true.
0: $22.50 a drink. I don't know. Good luck after that reception.
1: Hey, Imani, whose side are you on?
3: I'm with the wife side, definitely. First of all, if you think that you're going on vacation, are you planning to be drunk in the wedding? Well, that's going to be fine. But, you know, $8 is not going to break your pocket. But it would be better to give them a gift that will show in the future that you give them a gift and you don't be drunk in the wedding. And I think that's that theme.
1: Hey, Vanessa, whose side are you on?
4: I am on the wife's side. I think it's just really bad etiquette to show up at a function, especially a wedding, without a gift. So I say take the money you were planning on spending on booze and buy the gift.
5: The verdict is in. Jury foreman, what are the results?
1: Tammy, our audience agreed with you today. You got to bring something. Even $100 an envelope, $50 an envelope, a vase, I don't know, something they registered for, a toaster, pack it in the luggage. But you can't go empty-handed to a wedding.
0: Don't bring a vase, man. People just hate vases.
1: It's true. And picture frames. Like, nobody wants a picture frame.
0: I mean, you got too many of them. Man.
6: Yeah. I think that's the right thing. It's just etiquette. It's just basic respect. So I'm glad that they agreed.
1: James, what do you think?
7: I guess I can see the other side of it too. Like, it's just a respect thing, but like I said, those drinks are going to be expensive. Like, I don't know. I guess I should have thought about that before RSVPing. But I just kind of thought, you know, like a little cocktail hour was a given at a destination wedding. So, but you know, I can humble up. We can get them a gift.
1: All right. If you have a problem too, send an email couplescore@annaandraven.com.
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10: Did you see that video that went viral last week of the grandfather at Yellowstone?
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11: Yeah.
10: 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And you know who else is speaking out? 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
1: When animals attack. If you haven't seen the bison charging at a grandfather and flipping him into the air at Yellowstone, take a minute today and Google it.
0: I mean, that is an amazing piece of video there. I remember seeing that on the beach. And here's the thing is I'm watching it. Grandfather attacked by bison is the headline. And for a while, he gives that bison a run. Like, I think he's going to be able to juke him. I think he's going to be able to dodge him. But that bison doesn't give up.
1: So he's recovering the grandfather in the hospital right
0: now. But he is.
1: And he did an interview talking about what happened.
2: We saw the bison, and he was down. He wasn't showing aggression or anything like that until it picked a target. That target happened to be me.
1: Right.
2: They move faster than you could ever imagine. Yeah. He just kept coming, and he was more aggressive. And as soon as he got off that tree, he launched me in the air. I didn't get bruises from him launching me in the air. It was the landing that came the problem.
1: Right, because he was like 8 feet in the air.
0: It was like a matador, man, where he just grabbed him by that horn and just flipped him. I mean, it was at least 8 feet in the air.
1: He was
0: way up there and, you know, head over or pot or whatever they call it, man. He went head over heels. It was wild.
1: Ironically, way before that
0: video. I can't believe he's alive.
1: way before that video went viral, I had booked my family for a bison tour on Catalina Island for
0: our
1: getaway.
0: This?
1: Yeah. Right. So I guess the irony is ridiculous. A long time ago, they brought some bison to this island for a movie shoot. The bison ran away and made bison babies, and now they all live on this island. Now, Hayden.
0: That's crazy.
1: It is crazy. Hayden, my teenager, was terrified because she had just seen the video and she's like, Mom, we're going on a bison tour. I'm like, listen, they're non-refundable. We're going on a tour.
0: we're
1: going to
0: do this.
1: And she was in the seat that was closest to the bison. Hayden, how far do you think that bison was from you?
3: It was like 5 feet away from me.
1: Yeah. And when you locked eyes with it, even though I specifically said don't lock eyes with the bison, how did you feel?
3: It was terrifying.
1: Right.
0: Is bison the same thing as, like, I know you're not supposed to stare a dog in the face,
1: right? I don't know what the rules were.
0: Right. Do bison smell fear?
1: Yeah.
0: Does bison, if you lock a gaze with it, does it think that you're a mate? Does it think that you're an aggressor? I don't really know.
1: I thought that the bison would think Hayden is her sister because they have similar hair. So can you explain the feelings you had at that moment?
3: Well, there was the video of the guy being thrown by a bison.
1: Yeah.
3: So I was scared it was going to charge at us and then throw me or something like that. So I was scared for my life.
1: Yeah.
0: Yeah. Nothing happened, though, right? She was totally safe.
1: Oh,
0: I mean,
1: yeah.
0: Obviously, you're still alive.
3: 100%.
1: Yeah, no, we were strapped into that Hummer. Like, we weren't going anywhere. Even if that bison charged you, there was nothing. Like, you were stuck in that Hummer. It would have just pierced your body. But luckily, I had you in between me and the bison, so I could use you as protection.
0: Perfect.
1: Like like armor.
0: Yeah.
1: Like a shield.
0: Yeah. You know, when
3: that's nice.
0: Faced with wildlife danger like this, there's only one thing to do, Anna.
1: Sacrifice your 17-year-old?
0: That and the buffalo stance, of course.
1: Okay. Well, I'm glad that you survived, and I'm glad you protected your family from the bison attack.
3: Thank you.
1: I just want to go on record. The bison did not attack. The bison stared at her down and then just put its head down and kind of just laid there. They were very cute, weren't they?
3: No.
1: Okay.
0: No.
1: All right.
0: No.
1: Okay.
0: Right. And you never know what they're going to do.
1: All right. Well, love you. Have a great day. Glad everything turned out well.
0: Glad you're alive.
1: Yep.
3: Bye.
1: All right.
3: Cool.
1: Bye, princess.
0: Don't have a shattered femur like that grandfather.
1: 1-800-330-9999. Your bison encounter. Just kidding. Your animal encounter. What happened to you when you went face to face with a wild animal?
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6: The man that got flipped about 10 feet in the air, the grandfather at Yellowstone from the bison, is speaking out. He's doing well, but he said it wasn't the flip of the bison that got him. It was the landing.
7: Well, that's like a motorcycle crash. It's the same thing. It's not the fall that gets you. It's what you run into as you're sliding across the pavement.
6: Ironically, the day after that video went viral, we were scheduled for a bison tour, my family, on Catalina Island. And my daughter was like, no, we're not going. We sat, she was within 5 feet of that bison face to face. I had never seen her so scared in her life. Actually, we're going to, you know what? Let's put the video up. Of course, I'm filming the whole time and I'm giggling. We'll put the video up on our Instagram at Anna and Raven. But I'm sure you've got it too. Your wildlife animal encounter. What happened to you? 1-800-330-9999.

0: 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It's Anna and Raven in the morning on 93.5 The Bubble.
1: When animals attack, if you missed the video from the grandfather being tossed in the air at Yellowstone last week, good news, he's doing interviews saying that he's doing well.
0: Yeah, he's
1: alive. Recovering in a hospital. Ironically, I had scheduled my daughter, my whole family, on a bison tour the day after that video went viral, and my daughter was face-to-face with a bison. If you want to see that video, it's on our Instagram at Anna and Raven.
0: I'd be sure you were out to kill us. You know, when you encounter animals, Anna, you have no idea what's going to happen. They're just unpredictable. I encountered three French poodles yesterday, and they all tried to pee all around my legs because they got so excited when I saw them.
1: That means they like you. When dogs pee when they see you, that means they like you.
0: Yeah, but, you know, I like them to be a little bit more predictable, at least with their bladder anyways.
1: What was your wild animal encounter? 1-800-330-9999. Mary?
2: I was strapping my son into his car seat, and he saw, it wasn't a wild animal, it was a deer. And he said, "Look, Mommy, a reindeer." Turned around, and the reindeer was right behind me, staring at me. But he didn't do

0: anything. He was just looking at me, but I was petrified. I thought he was going to do something.
1: Get in the car and buckle itself in.
2: Carjack you, basically. No, they're scary, man, with those dull eyes, right? Like, you just see those black eyes there. And Disclosure Day, you know the aliens are coming because all the animals just show up and stare at you. It's creepy.
0: Look, Mommy, a reindeer.
1: Lucky Santa Claus didn't show up.
2: Yeah. Broad daylight. I'm thinking like he's got rabies.
1: No.
2: Back up, Bambi. Back up.
1: Pam, when animals attack, what happened?
3: I have a small farm, and the horses were going crazy. My dogs were barking. It was early in the morning. In my bathrobe, I opened the door to go see what's happening, and my Yorkie got out and starts chasing something, and I look out, and she's chasing an ostrich.
2: Oh, wow.
3: So I go out, and I'm yelling, Spike, which is the dog's name, get over here, and the ostrich turned and started chasing me.
2: Right. The ostrich wasn't affected by the Yorkie. I mean, they're so tiny. Oh. But it's like, okay, adversary, I'm about to take you out.
3: I'm a target. Right. Yes, so they're fast. They're big.
2: Oh, yeah.
3: And they kick out. So I was hauling butt. Thank goodness I'm a runner. And I ran around the house 4 or 5 times. I yelled to my wife to help me. She's laughing so hard she couldn't do anything. I said, open the door. So she opens the door. The Yorkie runs in. I think, great. And the Yorkie ran out the back door.
2: Oh, no.
3: This went on for about a minute and a half, 2 minutes, and I was just dying. And finally, we got inside and called DNR, and yes, people were releasing ostriches because they were no longer worth any money back then. So they were just turning them loose.
2: Can you imagine what a world?
3: It hung around the barn and area for about 2 hours and then took off, but nobody would come get it.
2: That is terrible. You know, I mean, Anna, I don't know if you know this, but ostriches have talons on their feet. It can totally cut you wide open.
1: Ostriches are also terrifying.
2: Yeah. Oh, it'll kill you.
1: The way their legs bend, I don't know. I've never been okay with it.
3: And they pick straight out like 4 or 5 feet. They're huge.
2: Yes, they're very big and strong.
3: And, you know, I'm in the bathroom hanging onto my boobs because I'm well endowed and trying not to bounce all over the place. So. Yeah, it was quite a sight.
2: Thank you for sharing. Yeah. Thanks for being with us. I'm glad you made it.
1: And New York.
3: I love y'all's show. Thank you so much.

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1: Can't beat Raven.
2: $400 is a jackpot for today's Can't Beat Raven. Richard, you ready to play?
3: As ready as I'll ever be.
2: All right, Richard, can you please ask Raven to leave the room?
3: Raven, please leave the room.
0: You got it. Good luck, Richard. Here we go.
3: Thank you.
2: All right, here we go. Raven's going to walk out of here. When that door closes, he's not going to be able to hear us. We're in a soundproof studio. I'm going to ask you these five pop culture questions. Remember, Richard, you only have 3 seconds to answer each one, so if you're not sure, take a guess. He'll come back in, get the same questions. Whoever gets the most right wins. Ties go to Raven. You ready?
3: Ready.
2: Number one, The Odyssey blew past expectations with $124 million opening weekend in the U.S. What actor plays the main hero, Odysseus?
3: Matt Damon.
2: Number two, Mark Hamill's lightsaber from The Empire Strikes Back just sold at auction for $3.75 million. Who is Luke Skywalker's father?
3: Anakin Skywalker, also known as Darth Vader.
2: Number three, Jimothy is the raccoon in the Seattle area that's going viral because he has a short spine syndrome and he looks rounded. What's the name of the famous weapon-carrying raccoon in the Guardians of the Galaxy?
3: Rocky. I can't remember.
2: What did you say it was?
3: Rocky.
2: Number four, Shania Twain brought her horses with her to London when she opened for Harry Styles on tour. She says that she rides in her pajamas in the mornings, barefoot. Okay. Finish the next line to the opening lyrics to You're Still the One. Looks like we made it.
3: Nope, can't do it.
2: Number five, ESPY Awards were last week. Olympic gymnast Simone Biles presented the ESPY for best team to the New York Knicks. What does ESPY stand for?
3: And it's ESPN, Entertainment Sports.
2: Okay. Let me bring Raven back in.
3: Oh, dear. And I guess I wasn't ready.
2: All right, 2 out of 5 for Richard.
0: Here we go.
2: Number one, The Odyssey blew past expectations with $124 million opening weekend in the U.S.
0: Yeah.
2: What actor plays the main hero, Odysseus?
0: Matt Damon.
2: Correct. Number two, Mark Hamill's lightsaber from The Empire Strikes Back just sold at auction for $3.75 million.
0: I mean, if you ever want to get me

0: gift.
1: Well, it's not going to be that.
0: Well, yeah. Still.
1: It's the new record for a screen-used Star Wars prop.
0: Okay.
1: I just have to win the lottery. Who is Luke Skywalker's father?
0: Darth Vader, Anakin Skywalker.
1: Yes. Number three, Jimothy is the raccoon in the Seattle area that's going viral because he has a short spine syndrome and he looks rounded. He looks like a little creature. He's freaky looking.
0: I'm rooting for him.
1: I mean, he's fine. He's like, he's adapted. He's well-rounded. See what I did there? He's well-rounded.
0: Stop it.
1: What's the name of the famous weapon-carrying raccoon in Guardians of the Galaxy?
0: Bradley Cooper's Rocket Raccoon.
1: Yes. Number four, Shania Twain brought her horses with her to London when she opened for Harry Styles on tour. She says that she rides in her pajamas in the morning, and she's always barefoot.
0: Good for her.
1: Finish the next line to the opening lyrics to You're Still the One. Looks like we made it.
0: Look how far we've come now, baby.
1: It's actually My Baby.
0: My Baby?
1: Yeah. Number five, ESPY Awards were last week. Olympic gymnast Simone Biles presented the ESPY for Best Team to the New York Knicks. Okay. What does ESPY stand for?
0: Exceptional Sports, I don't know.
1: Excellence in Sports Performance Yearly.
0: Okay.
1: I want to thank Gustavs. He supplied that question. If you have ever an idea for a question, too, you could submit it at annonraven.com. But, Richard, it's not your day. He beat you 3-2 today. That's going to get you an Ann on Raven t-shirt.
2: I haven't had one in a long time. I could use a new one.
0: Better luck next time. Enjoy that shirt, man. $500 tomorrow, Anna.
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1: Yep.
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2: This seems like bad news for the German. When was the last time you called out of work sick? Were you really sick? This just got very hard to do if you live in Germany. Here's the German chancellor speaking actual German.
3: Zum 1.1.2027 um. Mm-hmm. Wir befinden uns mit den nach Corona exorbitant gewordenen Krankenständen
1: right,
3: in den Unternehmen
1: nicht
3: ab. Wir schaffen die telefonische Krankschreibung ab.
2: No, I know. Yeah, 100%. Right. Yeah. If you don't actually speak German, what he's saying is effective January 1st, 2027, Germany ends phone sick leave. There have been exorbitant levels of sick leave in companies following the coronavirus.
1: How fortunate that our audience members really are that both of us speak fluent German to be able to talk to you about this, because this is a rising tide we need to be worried about, Anna.
2: Yeah, he continues.
3: Und führen die Vorlage einer Arbeitsunfähigkeitsbescheinigung ab dem ersten Krankheitstag an.
2: Yeah.
3: Das ist eine harte Entscheidung, das wissen wir.
1: We
3: aber wir können uns diesen Wettbewerbsnachteil durch lange...
2: I know.
1: When he really... then he meant it.
2: Yeah, what he was saying is
1: that's
2: that
1: what he meant it.
2: They're abolishing calling in sick over the phone, and now you have to require a written certificate.
1: Oh, no.
2: From work.
1: Doctors know.
2: Day one. Yeah, from day one.
1: Yeah.
2: You can't just like say, I have a cold, I have a tummy ache.
3: Abwesenheiten in den Unternehmen nicht länger.
2: I know.
1: Well,
2: that's
1: that happens all the time.
2: That's
1: if you don't, if we don't take care of that, then that happens all the time.
2: He says it's a tough decision. However, they can no longer afford the competitive disadvantage by long periods of absences.
1: That's right.
2: Yep.
1: This is how China's going to beat you, I guess, Germany.
2: Yep. You can't call out a sick anymore. You have to have a doctor's note. Like, right now is the perfect time to call out a sick, because all you have to say is you have the diarrhea parasite.
1: Mm.
2: And people will be like, oh, gosh, stay away from the lettuce. I get it. We've been hearing about it all over the news, but you can't get away with that anymore.
1: I've got Canadian smoke sickness.
2: Oh.
1: Right? If I just...
2: No.
1: I'm sorry. My lungs are weak today.
2: Now, calling out of work sick is something that... I feel like you really can't get away with anymore.
1: Some people are good at it, though. Ferris Bueller's Day Off. I mean, perfect example.
2: Right.
1: Okay?
2: When was the last time you called out of work? And what was the actual excuse you gave that worked? 1-800-330-9999. Hi, it's Anna and Raven.
4: Funny enough, I just told them that I sneezed and threw out my back. It worked.
1: I mean, at a certain age, that's
2: true.
1: A real thing. At a certain age, with a lack of stretching, that can be a real thing.
2: Throwing out your back is a good one.
1: Yeah, because nobody can prove it.
2: Right.
1: You can't see it, right? Like, I used to think it was a myth when people would be like, oh, his back went out, and you wouldn't see them for 3 days, and then you'd see them, and they were walking like a box, like Frankenstein. I never experienced that until, like, I don't know, 9 months ago.
4: Granted, all of this was not true.
1: Yeah, well.
2: Oh, he lied. He lied.
1: Well, good luck.
2: I remember my first time my mom threw out her back. She called me. She's like, you have to come help. And I went, and she was... like hunched over like 90 degrees.
1: And you were like, why don't you just stand up? Yeah, you're just like trying
2: can't.
1: To grab her. And she's like, ah.
2: And then I had to get her in the car to bring her to the hospital. And I was like, and we're both laughing so hard.
1: Yeah.
2: But like.
1: But that hurts too.
2: Yeah.
1: And your back is thrown out. You know, you walk in and they're stuck on the floor.
2: Yeah.
1: Or against a wall. Yeah.
2: What excuse did you give to get out of work? 1-800-330-9999. 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
9: Und führen die Vorlage einer Arbeitsunfähigkeitsbescheinigung ab dem ersten Krankheitstag.
10: Yes, correct.
9: Das ist eine harte Entscheidung, das wissen wir. Uh-huh. Aber wir können uns diesen Wettbewerbsnachteil durch lange...
10: Yeah, I know. It was a lot. Yeah. I understood. I 100% understood that.
11: That is my uncle Frederick talking about why sick days are bad.
10: Right. In Germany, that was the chancellor, and they made a huge announcement. As of January 1st, they are no longer allowed to call out of work sick because so many people are doing it that it's become a problem.
11: It's a national
10: crisis.
11: Endemic of a national crisis.
10: Now you have to have a real doctor's note from day one. Day one.
11: That's harsh.
10: Yeah, I'm looking at our text line. We're like, what excuse did you give to get out of work if you can't just call out sick? Amanda texted, once in my 20s, I was in Florida on vacation as a hurricane was coming in. We were able to fly back home, but I used it as an excuse to call out of work for a few days, claiming I couldn't get a flight.
11: Yeah, I'm still stuck in the airport.
10: You know, here's the thing. I have worked for this company for 15 years.
11: Yeah.
10: I have never, ever called out of work sick.
11: Oh, and you did the same thing in high school your whole life.
10: Like, yeah.
11: I mean, you're the biggest rule follower I've ever known.
10: On Saturday, when they canceled my flight, the first people I texted were my bosses and Raven, because I was like, they're not going to believe me.
11: Right.
10: Why wouldn't you believe me? You know? But I think some people have that reputation that they'll come up with an excuse anytime to get out of work.
11: I don't think it's not that anybody would have believed you. It's just kind of like we would have, you know, it would have been all right. We would have been okay. But you're here. You made it.
10: I made it. Yeah.
11: Planes, trains, and automobiles later.
10: Yeah. All right. So what was your excuse? The excuse you gave to get out of work? Did it work? 1-800-

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1: Beginning on January 1st, in Germany, it will be illegal to call out of work sick. You have to have a doctor's note from day one. I guess people are just calling out left and right.
0: Yeah, if I wanted to say something terrible, I'd say it in German right now. That way nobody would understand it. But I'll let my homie do it for me.
2: Wir befinden uns mit den nach Corona exorbitant gewordenen Krankenständen in den Unternehmen nicht ab.
1: Exorbitant amount of people have been calling out of work sick.
0: Precisely.
1: That's why they got to do this. But if you ever called out, how creative did you get? 1-800-330-9999.
3: My dog was sick. My dog has rights, and he used one of my sick days. Now, he really wasn't sick, but who can prove it?
1: What country just passed that law?
0: I thought it was Italy.
1: I thought it was Italy. Yeah, I think Italy just passed the law where you get pet sick days, too.
0: It's like 5 or 7 days per year.
1: For your pet.
0: And your pet has rights. That's exactly. I like the way you said it. Yep.
1: And I think that's ridiculous. I love pets and I like days off just like everybody else. But to me, I was like, you don't need special sick days for your dog. Mm. I mean, you need special sick days for your kids, maybe, but not your dog.
0: No, I'll lobby for all of it.
1: Xavier, what was the excuse you used when you called out sick and did it work?
4: It wasn't calling out sick. It was just calling out. But I told my manager that I was locked inside my apartment and it worked.
0: Locked inside it?
4: Yes.
0: Well, what was the explanation of that? Bomb scare? No, it was, hallway falling apart? What?
4: No. It was this really bad, low-budget upstairs apartment. The screws that held the doorknob together had gotten loose and jammed into the doorframe, so I couldn't open my door. I had to go to Home Depot. It was just a long day.
0: I'm not going for that if I'm the supervisor.
1: I do, because that's so legit, and I think it's happened more times than you think. We had it happen here at work twice. Rebecca, one of our old interns, she got stuck in the elevator.
0: Oh, well, the elevator here is a death trap.
1: Like, if you get called from the elevator, you're like, hi, I'm just in the elevator. Yeah. Like, I can't get to work because I'm stuck in the elevator in this building.
0: We would buy that.
1: Yeah,
0: we would understand. But I mean, would a regular person buy that?
1: Then there was that time a long time ago, Raven, before you worked here, where the guy got stuck in the bathroom stall. He couldn't get out of the bathroom stall.
0: I mean,
1: he was visually impaired, so they couldn't get him out. And that was the whole thing. They had to call somebody to come, like, basically undo the lock or whatever they had to do to get him out. And that was legit, too.
0: I mean, you couldn't just say, it's to the left. You couldn't just be, like, outside the door and try to guide him?
1: No, it was stuck. It was broken. He knew how to do a lock. It was just, he couldn't get out.
0: One of my dogs is blind now. He just follows the other one around. He can smell him. You know,
1: I don't think this is the same situation. I don't think so at all.
0: No. All right.
1: No.
0: I'd be like, over here, man. No. It's over here. No, you're cold. No. Okay, getting warmer.
1: Like that. Katie, how about you? What was the excuse you gave when you called out for Mark?
5: I told my boss that I had diarrhea and I would be happy to come in if he wanted to pay me to sit on the toilet. But I was going to be taking up the bathroom space either way.
1: Yep.
0: Diarrhea is one of those ones where it's like a one-sentence excuse, right? Like, you don't need more explanation.
1: No. Do you remember the time we had a meeting with one of our big bosses, with Peter? Do you remember this?
0: Mm.
1: And we were supposed to meet, and it was right after the holidays, and I had a stomach bug. And
0: he's a very serious guy.
1: Yeah, he's serious, doesn't like germs. And I wrote back, well, it's been 24 hours since I vomited, so I think we could still have the meeting. And the minute I hit send on that email...
0: You knew it was over.
1: I knew it was... I regretted it because, like, he was going to be so disgusted on so many levels. And not only was he disgusted, but we never had that meeting and he never rescheduled it.
0: Never had a meeting since.
1: We never had another one.
0: It's over it.
1: He was like, it's 5 years later.
0: He's still
1: waiting
0: worried
1: for me to get over the throw up.
0: He's still leery about shaking your hand.
1: He's like,
0: all these years later.
1: She puked once, I remember. She admitted it in email, a company email.
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1: Coming up, three things you need to know today. 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A gangsta rapper.
0: Okay.
1: Yeah, it's coming up next.
0: What?

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1: 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President Trump's
0: sometimes
1: teleprompter.
0: Sometimes the best doing those things.
1: Right? I mean, like, who would have thought this? President Trump's teleprompter operator is believed to have been making tens of thousands of dollars.

0: $1,000 by placing bets on his speeches.
1: Nice.
0: So, you know, the prediction market, right, Kalshi?
1: Like Kalshi.
0: Yes.
1: Right,
0: yeah. So he would read what the president was going to say, mm-hmm. go and place the bets before he actually read the speech and make all the money. Like, reportedly, he made over $100,000.
1: It's wild, the stuff that you can bet on. And it's also wild how rampant the insider stuff on those types of projections is.
0: Yeah.
1: I don't know how you stop it if you're going to let people bet on that stuff, right? There'll always be a go-between.
0: This is what the White House press secretary had to say.
2: Well, the White House has extremely strict ethical guidelines with respect to issues like this. And as I just told you, this individual will no longer be here. He'll be on without pay. The administrative leave is unpaid.
0: Probably the right move.
1: Isn't it amazing that they're like, we have policies in place for this stuff? No, you don't. You've never heard of this before. This has never been an issue until this exact second. You wrote that policy yesterday.
0: I was like, man, that's teleprompter. Man, it's smart guy. Smart person.
1: Yeah, except when he goes to prison.
0: Exactly.
1: Let's see how that works out.
0: Up next, we have gangsta rapper Xzibit. He has been bombarded with fans asking him.
1: Do you consider Xzibit to be a gangster rapper?
0: Yes, I do.
1: I consider like dad gangster rapper, maybe. Okay.
0: Yeah, so all his fans have been asking how he keeps his cat healthy at 20 years old.
3: Thundercat has been in my life for a long time. And everybody's asking how I kept her alive for this long.
0: I mean, fair question.
1: Thundercat's 20.
0: Yeah.
1: My cats were 22, Xzibit.
3: Mm-hmm. Well, first of all, I love my cat. I take care of her and I look out. So she's an older cat. She had a thyroid issue. And it was a treatment that I had to get done and to fix that problem.
0: Mm. I mean, that seems normal. Your
1: cat
0: has an
1: issue. Yeah, you took it to the vet.
0: Right,
1: okay,
0: exactly.
1: Congratulations. Thank you, Xzibit.
0: Yeah, then he talks about what he feeds her.
1: Mm-hmm.
3: She likes dry food, and I also give her Royal Canin. She likes junk food sometimes, so I give her this.
0: The funny part is that he calls the cat food junk food. The one he calls junk food is Fancy Feast.
1: Oh, that is junk food.
0: Oh, is it?
1: Oh, yeah, 100%.
0: It's fancy, though.
1: No, it's not fancy at all. It's just only in name.
0: Then he also does this.
1: Mm.
3: But because she had kidney issues, we had to give her fluids. So we got a great doctor and nurse give her fluids to help with her kidney stuff.
1: They got an on-call nurse.
0: Yes, they have a nurse that comes that administers IV to the cat. I'm like, oh.
1: This is how you know I'm not a gangster, is that we have to give my dog his diabetic injections ourselves.
0: So that's how you keep your cat alive to 20.
1: Thanks, Xzibit.
0: And who is this guy? It's not even a guy. It's a creature, and he's being called Jimothy.
4: What am I looking at?
5: You have the strangest body, buddy. Holy cow.
0: There's a raccoon in Seattle that's been going viral because it's so recognizable. And if you've seen the videos on Instagram or TikTok, you know exactly what I'm talking about.
1: He's got a back issue.
0: His name is Jimothy, and he suffers from short spine syndrome, which gives him this recognizable shape and posture. The only
1: he's
0: way
1: like
0: I
1: round.
0: Can describe it, yeah.
1: He's like a raccoon ball.
0: Like of Stranger Things. Like, think about the show Stranger Things. Like of a creature emerged from a bush.
1: No, he's cuter than that.
0: It is a strange-looking creature, but I want to look at it from a mile away. I don't want it anywhere near me.
1: Wildlife don't feel bad for themselves. He's just out there existing. We are rooting for you, Jimothy.
0: Yes.
1: We're rooting for you today.
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2: What if you found out that stores could change prices when you walk in the door because they know your shopping habits? That's happening, and it's called surveillance pricing or digital pricing, and Walmart is implementing this technology in all its stores by the end of the year. Christine Hines is a senior policy director at the National Association of Consumer Advocates.
1: Christine, I feel like this is the beginning of the end right here. Precedent is going to be set, and this could be a very large problem. Please tell me I'm wrong, but I'll still think you're a liar.
3: Oh, my gosh. What I will say is consumers have a real right to be concerned because it is the beginning for stores to add these personalized pricing, essentially to raise prices. That's what Walmart is there for. It's there to make a profit.
1: So correct me if I'm wrong, but one of the biggest advantages that we've always had as shoppers or something to level the playing field is posted pricing. If there's a posted price, it has to be that price. And if you've moved that price, you have to guarantee the posted price that's out there. You get these with the flyers. You get these with signage. In certain states, it's even illegal for the store to charge a different price. But this will change all that. Essentially, this will wipe it out. You'll never know exactly what the price is going to be until you're at the actual register. Is that correct?
3: That is correct. I mean, this has been happening on the digital marketplace. They've been tracking our data. They have profiles and they've been setting prices and things based on what we're doing online. And what Walmart has done now is that now it's in stores.
2: They must track and know that I'm an idiot because I read that when you would have to change all the pricing in the stores, it would take the workers 2 days to go through.
1: That's
2: and
1: what
2: change
1: they want you to believe,
2: things.
1: Right? So, it's all for your benefit. Right.
2: Well, that makes sense. Sure, you put these electronic things and then you it fluctuated. What I didn't realize is that they can profile and be like, oh, this lady doesn't know how to use a coupon and she's always going to buy bananas. Quick, let's like jack up the bananas, which I don't think is going to happen, but ultimately they could.
1: I mean, everybody always wants to talk about good intent early on and they'll be like, oh, we would never. But of course, we see time after time, things evolve naturally. It happens right away.
3: Yeah, this is a starting point. And if they are tracking, it's not really about the workers, in my view. It's about how they can update those prices immediately at that point for that person. It's about the bottom line.
1: The most terrifying thing to me, Christine, is they're taking this data. And it's not just about general shoppers' data. As you said, it's individual shoppers' data. I mean, they've got the facial recognition when you walk in the store. They know who you are. Let's say you're a young parent. They know that you typically go to the grocery store on Tuesdays at 10 a.m. or whatever it may be. And they know that you're most likely to buy formula or baby food or whatever it is while you're there. They can adjust those prices for that individual.
2: I have a dumb question. So, as somebody who's just learning about this, that means like the little tiny price tag that's now digital will change when I walk by? Because if I see something and it says $4.99 and then all of a sudden I look over my shoulder really quick and there's another lady standing there and it goes to $4.69. Like, that's not a real thing, or is it?
3: So Walmart has said that they're not using it for that. But the fact is that the technology is capable
1: it's
3: of
1: there.
3: Doing that.
1: That's right.
3: Yeah.
2: That's weird. I think what it'll make people do is when they see those new digital price tags on things, they'll think twice. Because before this interview, I didn't really understand that. And I think it just creates awareness. So that's a good thing.
1: You need what you need when you need. And imagine when this comes to getting your oil changed or getting a new roof. It's far reaching.
2: Well, Christine Hines, Senior Policy Director at the National Association of Consumer Advocates. Thank you so much for taking the time. We appreciate it.
3: Thank you so much.
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5: Everybody's saying how great Christopher Nolan is. He's the director behind The Odyssey. He's so good.
6: I mean, he's always been great.
5: He makes these masterpieces. You know what I had to do, Raven? That was a lot more difficult than what he had to do.
6: I think you're probably going to say give birth.
5: No.
6: Oh, okay.
5: Similar, though.
6: What was that?
5: I didn't have to coach an entire team of artists that already knew what they were doing, like Tom Holland and Zendaya and Matt Damon for a new movie. No. I had a group of small, young children, and I had to coach them to say the most famous lines of The Odyssey.
6: Why?
5: Also, Raven didn't know that The Odyssey was a poem.
6: I know it's a poem, but it's like 1,600 words or something, right? Like
5: that's, yeah, it's 1,600 words.
6: That's like a booklet to me. That's not really a poem. That's a lot.
5: Isn't it long? Yeah. 1,600 words is like three pages.
6: That feels long.
5: Okay.
6: It feels long for a poem anyways. Right. Like, I mean, does it rhyme?
5: You're going to see the true artistry of me directing young children in The Odyssey coming up next.

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1: Everyone is talking about how Christopher Nolan is a genius. The new Odyssey movie is a masterpiece. What if he had to direct children? Would it be so easy? That's what I want to know.
0: I mean, he did direct Christian Bale in the Batman trilogy. So there's that.
1: Producer Justin, you saw the new Odyssey movie. What did you think about it?
2: I enjoyed it thoroughly. It was very good.
1: If you're not familiar with the Odyssey, it's Homer's epic poem. It dates back to, I mean, what time? It's like Greek mythology back then, like, right? Am I getting that right?
2: Centuries BC, yes.
0: Yeah. Long, long time ago.
1: Yes. Very, very long time ago. So what I thought was, it's a tale as old as time, as Beauty and the Beast would tell you. And I had a bunch of children read some of the most famous quotes from the epic Odyssey.
0: Okay. Thank you.
1: And I thought, since producer Justin is such a person that knows so much.
0: He's cultured. He's a Renaissance man. He's an educated gentleman.
2: I'm just a fan.
1: If you could identify who said these quotes in the Odyssey, okay?
2: Okay.
1: Here's the first one.
3: Nobody is killing me by force and fraud.
1: Nobody is killing me by force and fraud. Who said that?
2: That's one of my favorite parts of the entire story. That's the Cyclops.
1: That is the Cyclops. Also, there's a Cyclops in the Odyssey.
2: There in the book.
0: Of course.
2: In the poem, there are several Cyclops. Mm-hmm. Cyclops.
0: Cyclops. What do you call it?
1: Cyclops.
2: Cyclopses.
1: Cyclopses.
0: Okay.
1: Cyclops.
0: What do you call a bunch of them walking together? Is it a herd of Cyclops? What is it? The murder of Cyclops? I don't know. Another question for another day.
3: There is a time for many words, and there is also a time for sleep.
1: There's a time for many words, and there's also a time for sleep.
0: Are you going to repeat every single quote?
1: Well, I mean, I'm not.
0: I mean, why don't you let them do it? They're the performers.
1: I was directing them like Christopher Nolan.
0: I mean, again, he doesn't repeat all the lines in the movie. Justin?
2: That's Odysseus himself.
1: That is Odysseus himself.
2: Yeah,
1: why is he so good?
2: That's when he's recounting his...

0: tail to one of the courts that he visits in the Odyssey, and he's tired because he's been sailing for 10 years, and he just wants to go to bed.
1: I believe that he said that. I'm just a fan. That's what he said 10 minutes ago. Okay, go ahead.
2: My name is Nobody.
0: That's also Odysseus.
3: It is Odysseus. My name is Nobody.
1: It's going to be 100 here. She just can't help herself. Look at this.
4: Curse you, Odysseus.
2: Curse you, Odysseus.
4: More angry.
2: Curse you, Odysseus.
1: What? I picture Christopher Nolan doing the same thing.
3: That's
1: more angry, Matt Damon.
3: That's what he said to Matt Damon. He was like, be more angry. You think I also had to direct these children, just like Christopher Nolan, I told you.
1: You're the same. Nolan, you and Christopher, you're the same. You're totally the same.
3: Yep.
1: Who's that, Justin?
0: Well, this one could be tricky. This could be any of multiple characters. This could be Circe. This could be the Cyclops again.
3: It's Polymetheus.
0: That's the Cyclops again.
3: Okay, all right.
1: Look at this. We don't even know the Cyclops' name.
2: My heart longs for home.
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3: She tried.
0: I'm going to say Odysseus again.
3: My heart, you're right. That's Odysseus.
0: My heart longs for home.
3: Gosh. I mean, he's really good at this.
0: I mean, that's the theme of the entire
2: book.
4: Say it with more passion and anger.
2: I'm an Adonis!
1: I don't know if I want to send my kids to work with you, Anna Zapp. I got to be honest, you know?
3: This is a trick question.
0: Is that Antonis?
3: It could be anybody. It's a common phrase used by several characters.
1: Everybody says it. Everybody says it in this one. Okay, we'll give that one to you, too.
2: No one escapes his destiny.
3: I think we should just leave it there. No one escapes his destiny.
0: Justin said that.
3: Oh, good rule. You said that? No, it was also Athena. It was also Athena.
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Ariana Grande, Hate That I Made You Love Me on 93.5 The Bubble. What's up? We're popping in feeling good. It's Kenzie. I hope that the rest of your Monday didn't treat you too badly. I hope that hopefully you didn't work too hard. But that you also, you know, worked hard enough to keep your job. So anyway, I hope that you're ready for today.

hear that song, what does it make you think of? It's Kenzie on 93.5 The Bubble. Anytime I hear that song, I think of Kristen Cavallari and all the girls in the back of like a limo on Laguna Beach going to like a bar, even though they were seniors in high school, or maybe they were just going somewhere to hang out. Maybe they were going to a bowling alley. I can't quite remember, but that's what that always reminds me.

93.5, The Bubble wants to hook you up with money, and we've got a chance for you to win every single weekday during Can Be Raven. 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And if you don't, well, then the jackpot grows another $100. Vanessa, just a couple weeks ago, won $4,300, which is absolutely insane. You could be like her.

Tracy Abrams' new album came out last weekend, and I gotta say, I'm pretty into it. It's Kenzie 93.5 The Bubble, and a couple of my favorite songs are Muse and Imaginary Friend, and of course this one, because this one is still just such... This is probably still my number one favorite, but... Whew. Do you have a favorite? Text me, 803-695-9935. It's Gracie Abrams now with Hit the Wall.

0: You've answered 42 emails, made 3 decisions no one else wanted to make, and said, that's fine, when it wasn't. 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

It's such a shame that Neatos are so hard to come by. It's 93.5 The Bubble. I've got two Neatos. I think one of them's a knockoff for sure that I paid $16 for from a coworker. However, my original Neato with the fuzzball, it's like the fuzzball one, it got like a tiny, teeny pinhole needle in it, so it's all sticky. And I think I just felt air come out of my my nice cube. So that stinks. If you've ever had a Neato pop, what do you do with it? How do you find them? How do you find a new one? Let me know. 803-695-9935.

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Zara Larsson in LA in September. What a beautiful time. Just picture it right now. You ever been to LA? Me either. But you could be. Well, not me, but you. You could be there seeing Zara Larsson. That's right. End of September, we've got Pick Your Pop-Up, and I've got a keyword for you to text in to win at noon right here on 93.5 The Bubble.

So Netflix wanted to kick off some more nostalgia by putting Stranger Things season one on a VHS style recording on Netflix. Okay, you can watch it on Netflix. I let it go for the first, couple of minutes. And I was like, yeah, it looks like a VHS. And they also cropped it so it was square and everything. And I was just like, you know what, though? Why would we want to... I mean, I guess, yeah, it looked like it was in the 80s. So, yeah, you know what? What I was going to say? Doesn't matter. It was cool.

You know how celebrities are all kind of starting to look alike? It's 93.5 The Bubble. And you also know how people call AI-generated content AI slop. Well, now celebrities that all have the same exact face, a.k.a. they've gotten a lot of work done and all the same work, a.k.a. lip filler, Botox, the whole thing. Which it's fine if you want to get those things. I'm all for it. However,

Popping in, feeling good, 93.5, The Bubble, and HGTV is renovating homes that are stuck in the 90s, but I think that they're going the wrong direction. So it's called Totally 90s House. Jaleel White is hosting, but they're going to have 90s TV stars modernizing outdated houses, where I feel like they should take a modernized house and turn it into their childhood home. Hello? Put carpet in the bathroom.

Would you like to go see Benson Boone in Birmingham, Alabama? We can make it happen for you, or you could go totally somewhere else. You can go to Wyoming, which would be really cool to see him at the Ford Wyoming Center. Oh my gosh. Yeah, definitely Wyoming in September. Anyway, Benson Boone, you could be going to see him or anybody else anywhere else. Totally up to you. 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It's 808.

Tom Holland exposed Batman's only real superpower being generational wealth. 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He says that the only thing that Batman has over Spider-Man is money. And honestly, Peter Parker is fighting crime while worrying about rent. I mean, Bruce Wayne's got a cape, 12 vehicles, and Spider-Man is basically...

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So it turns out Spain didn't just win the World Cup. They also won $50 million. It's 93.5 The Bubble, and Argentina gets $33 million, and even teams eliminated earlier received millions of dollars. Meanwhile, I completed an 8-hour shift, and my prize is reheating something over the sink.

Whenever I hear a Gwen Stefani song from her Love Angel Music Baby album, and that came out in 2004, I can't help but think about me and my little friend doing the sixth grade talent show. Yeah, sixth grade talent show. We did it to Rich Girl. It was a time.

0: da. 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
1: If that bison charged you, like you were stuck in that Hummer, it would have just pierced your body. 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

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Yeah. 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
1: If your mother-in-law offered to pay for your vacation, would you take her up on it? One catch. She's coming with you. Are you going to go?
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couple names to keep in mind. And you will know these leading ladies: Whitney Houston, Mariah Carey, and Ella Langley. It's 93.5 The Bubble, and Houston, Texas just scored a 14th week at number one. It's a tie with I Will Always Love You and We Belong Together, the longest running non-holiday number one by a female artist. It's on The Bubble. Just when

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1: If that bison charged you, like you were stuck in that Hummer, it would have just pierced your body. 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

experiencing the show hole. There's nothing to watch at home. Krogan, 93.5 The Bubble. That has me watching Breaking Bad. Yeah, going back to the classics. But after I finish Breaking Bad, Netflix automatically fires up Wicked for Good. We go from Walter White to Ariana Grande. One of these things is not like the other. I wasn't mad at it. Hate that I made you love me.

0: 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It's 93.5 The Bubble, and we all survived the diarrhea parasite. And now you want to try your luck with what?
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It is 93.5 The Bubble, and Anna is in studio. 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
1: This thing's got everybody on the big screen. Zendaya, Matt Damon, Spider-Man, Anne Hathaway, Robert Pattinson, Charlize Theron. I think Cameron Diaz's assistant's in this. Oh, and Flo from Progressive. It's 93.5 The Bubble. If I hear one more person talk about The Odyssey, I'll have no choice this week but to go to Sandhills.

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Just

It feels like temp. 103 degrees across the Midlands. It's 93.5 the bubble. And if you've been wondering when you can turn the sprinklers off, if you are a lawn nut like me, rain in the forecast starting tomorrow, and it's sticking around for like 5 days.

0: Not quite August yet, but we're already talking back to school across the Midlands. Maybe you've seen the commercials already. It's Krogan. 93.5 The Bubble. It just got real for you today, huh?
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0: 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Save the earth. We're back to the brown paper bags, huh?
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0: I'm glad we're recycling. More concerned, it's already back to school time. And lastly, this stuff isn't online yet.

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0: have a memorial first. 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It's 93.5 The Bubble. Already a growing list of names running for his seat. That includes his sister, as she explains to the Fox News dudes.
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0: 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Senator Darlene Graham, the latest. 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

you've seen the Powerball lately. Honestly, the cheapest way to enjoy air conditioning might be going to the movie theaters. And there is good news because Marvel just gave us a reason to live there. It's 93.5 The Bubble. I got a couple buddies. We call ourselves Bros for Marvel. 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And the first full Avengers Doomsday trailer dropped yesterday. 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

0: It's just so early in the week. I was concerned to hear it's not going well so far. It's 93.5 The Bubble. What happens?
1: I started a new job Monday, and I was answering the phone.
0: Boy.
1: And I said my old company, like, hi, thanks for calling, instead of saying, like, the new company, and it was the owner on the other line.
0: Oh, it's giving awkward. Honestly, though, in radio, on this side of the speaker, we move jobs so often, and this station has been called different things. I could say any slogan by accident at any point. This is 93.5 The Bubble. They put a big sign on the wall for me. It's Krogan. And yeah, I'm still here.
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18 days, 14 hours, and 47 minutes since a Taylor Swift, Travis Kelce wedding. And we still have not one video and not one photo of this actually happening. It's 93.5 The Bubble. I'm starting to feel like it's never going to happen. And the NDAs, it must have been signed in blood.

0: 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You can call or text. 803-695-9935. It's 93.5 The Bubble, and I want to hear from you. Mike, where are we at for a Tuesday?
1: Oh, you know what? Hanging out in this heat, 94 degrees outside, and having myself a big old sweaty day.
0: Well, remember, 94 is what the thermostat says. What we have to do is feels like, Mike, it's 103 degrees today.
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0: You know it's South Carolina. If you have stepped outside, 96 is a lie. 103 is the truth.

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Anna and Raven are back 8 a.m. tomorrow. That's your first of three chances to score this trip. I'm talking hotel, airfare, and tickets to a concert anywhere in America. You win tomorrow.

0: services plan in both Washington and Columbia as we mourn the late Senator Lindsey Graham. 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
1: Will it be difficult? 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
1: I'm in.
0: 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This is going to be all over your TV in November. 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
1: 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Are you going to go?
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1: I'd like to instate a new rule in the studio, and this can apply to me and Jordan as well, but it's definitely directed towards Audrey.
2: Whoa, shots fired immediately.
1: Yeah, hey, Audrey. So the thing is, Audrey's starting to really push the envelope of when she can arrive to work, right?
3: Oh my God.
1: I understand we have a little bit of flexibility, and we don't usually get started right away, so it's never really been an issue.
2: However, but now, you want me to defend you, Audrey, just let me know.
3: No, it's okay.
1: But I think for every minute that Audrey is late, or Jordan or I, for that fact, then you have to share one embarrassing fact about yourself for that show.
3: That's like the whole show for me.
2: Yeah, that is the, that's essentially the, just coming to work.
3: Literally, this is just exposure therapy for me.
1: I didn't say it was going to be a hard task. I just like there to be some level of responsibility and accountability.
2: Okay, so since you said there needs to be some level of responsibility and accountability, you did show up 7 minutes late, Eric. So yeah,
1: I got an embarrassing story, which I've already put into our show. We'll be talking about that in a little bit. But Audrey, if you'd like to take the mic.
3: Where should I start?
2: I don't know.
3: I'm really sweaty currently. I have a chin hair that I still need to plug. I also have IBS. I deal with that on a regular basis.
2: Wait, don't run through all of them. You're not, next time you're late, you won't have anything else.
1: What a dating profile. It's XYZ with Eric Zachary.

0: Anna and Raven in the morning, and it's your space to pop in and feel good all day. 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
1: 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Yeah, they've been really pushing video content as of late, which we know, fun little plug, you can watch, you know, XYZ in video form on Spotify. But also, they've been encouraging artists to, anytime they release new music, have some sort of a visual with it as well. Mm-hmm. And now they're adding a chart that will be updated daily for that.
2: Yeah, so this is really exciting. Basically, Spotify launched music videos like 2 years ago or so. Mm-hmm. But now they are direct uploads. So before it was only uploaded through labels and distributors, but now they can be uploaded directly by artists, which just, you know, expands the market for music videos.
3: Yeah, sure.
2: The royalties are also higher on music videos. So artists can make more money through their music videos, which is always great. Really cool stuff.
4: I was saying that I think the bigger picture, in a couple years, I could see Billboard being in a lot of trouble.
1: Mm-hmm. Yeah,
4: because,
1: for sure.
4: You know, while they list everything out, you have no access. You have to go to a Spotify or an Apple Music to hear those songs. 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I don't know how you would compete with, here's this top 50, top 100, and here's all of those songs or videos right in the, you know, the chart is also a playlist.
1: Listen, I think it's great because it makes a success of art or material more attainable. Like, sure. I know some people are going to be like, well, I don't have the budget for music videos. Like, they're not saying go out and shoot a $100,000 music video. They said they want, you know, some version of creative visuals for the song, which I think for someone that, you know, is already in this massive talent pool trying to put out music, if you can be a little more creative, which, you know, TikTok and Instagram is a perfect example of that, then you might be able to find that little edge up that you didn't have before.
4: Oh, yeah, of course.
2: Absolutely.
1: So I like that. I like that a lot. 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
1: You know it as the diarrhea-causing parasite. Its technical name is Cyclospora.
0: Yes.
1: And the plot is thickening because we thought we had to source the Taco Bell. We all owe Taco Bell an apology. I had it last night. It was beautiful. It was perfect. it was never more delicious than yes. I've ever had. Then they said, okay, Taylor Farms, and then which is a lettuce or salad distributor. Then they said there was a false positive, but then the FDA is like, no, we didn't apologize. We just said the initial result was wrong, but it could still be Taylor Farms, but now the plot is thick.
0: That's basically the plot. Like we got an apology, you know, and then FDA I love that was like, no, we didn't.
1: Yeah, I like how the other federal agencies are starting to be like, well, Trump and the executive branch, they never apologized for anything. So now we could be like, no, we didn't either. We no, crazy. No take backs. Yeah, no.
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1: 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Three pop culture questions that all have to do with things we've recently talked about on the air, trending stories. I'm going to try to make this as easy as possible because Jordan and Audrey always make fun of me and say, it's too hard. We didn't get notes for this. We didn't get prep for the pop quiz.
2: I don't ever say it's too hard. I just say they're bad questions.
1: It's one and the same. Anyway, three pop culture questions. The test is coming up next. Audrey and Jordan playing for you in just a few.

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2: It's called The Test on XYZ with Eric Zachary. It's all brought to you by Chick-fil-A. Love the dramatic music.
3: Yes.
2: To accompany the dramatic questions.
3: Good which stuff.
2: I have lowered to like level yellow because you guys are
3: level yellow.
2: Yeah, it's just you're not answering them. You're like,
3: why
2: you say they're bad
3: use
2: questions.
3: Colors. See, this is the problem.
4: You guys, why are they colors? Usually?
3: Yeah,
2: orange.
3: See, this is the issue.
4: Right,
2: we're not
4: right.
2: doing purple. Let's not get out of
3: Why
2: hand
3: would
2: here.
3: Purple be?
2: All right, Jordan, okay. Please silence yourself as we prepare for the test.
3: My
2: question
3: God.
2: Number one, Audrey and Jordan playing for you at home. Use your name to buzz in. Wait for the full question to be asked. Matt Damon is the star of Christopher Nolan's Odyssey that is currently taking over box offices worldwide and is set to become the biggest movie of the year. Where is Matt Damon from?
3: Jordan. Boston, Massachusetts?
2: He is from Boston, Massachusetts. He's technically from Cambridge, Massachusetts, but I would accept Boston.
3: Okay, thank you.
2: That's where him and Ben Affleck are
3: right.
2: commonly known from. All right, cool. 1 point for Jordan. Audrey, feel free to say words at any point.
4: What?
2: Question number two. The World Cup finale. Is that what they call it? Championship? I don't know. World
3: the finals. It was the finals.
4: The finale.
2: The finale. Jazz hands. Just wrapped up with Spain beating Argentina 1-0 in extra time. Yeah. Whatever that goofy metric means.
4: Okay.
2: It happened at MetLife Stadium in New Jersey. How often does the World Cup take place?
3: Jordan.
2: Jordan.
3: Every 4 years.
2: Every 4 years is correct. I also would have accepted... On a technicality, I would have accepted every two for the Women's World Cup as well.
4: Yes,
2: every 4 years is the answer I was looking for. Jordan's crushing here.
3: Thank you.
2: Good news for you, Audrey, is this last question is worth 1,000 points. So here we go. Question number three. The House of Representatives voted to keep daylight savings time. They're calling it the Sunshine Act.
3: Protection Act.
2: Whatever. However, it's facing a challenging path in the U.S. Senate. Currently, there are only two U.S. states that do not observe daylight savings time. What are they?
3: Jordan.
2: I'm going to go with Audrey.
4: I think it's...
3: Don't look at me, Audrey.
4: Well, okay, wait. Hawaii.
2: Hawaii is correct.
4: And...
2: The music really lined up there. Really?
4: Hawaii.
2: You got the hard.
3: Five,
2: you got the hard one of the two.
3: Four.
2: Three.
4: Alaska?
2: Two. Alaska? Audrey.
4: Oof. Is it
2: Audrey.
4: Is it Colorado or
3: yet?
4: Something?
3: Is it Jordan's
2: it's Jordan?
4: Oh, no, wait, wait, wait, can no, I
2: Jordan,
4: get it?
2: Jordan,
4: can I
2: get it? Jordan, take it.
3: And Arizona.
2: Correct. Correct. Jordan
3: Sweet.
2: Wins with 1,000.

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